Still waters run deep. Still waters run deep.

0: 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Do join us next Sunday at 19 hours for another program of epic songs and melodies. 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

0: Yes, of course.
1: 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All right.
0: You're welcome.
2: Hey, what's up now?
3: Brother, what's up?
2: This is a big party, man.
3: Yeah,
2: I can dig it.

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I have a seat on the same old bench to watch the children play. You know, tomorrow is their future. 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
1: Come on, come on, send it up, send it up. 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

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And sometimes it seems like even God himself has forgotten about you. 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
2: He commanded them to stay in Jerusalem. Notice now what they had to do, and to wait for the promise of the Father. Question is, when was that promise made? If you're a Bible scholar, I ask you the question. Or you're a Bible reader, when did the Father make that promise to these people? I have been thinking about it for the first time this weekend. I'm telling you, in all my reading, I asked myself the question, when was this promise made? The only time I know the Lord Jesus spoke about the Holy Spirit was when he was in John chapters 14, 15, and 16 in the upper room discussion. He was telling them, wait for the promise. I'm going to send you the Comforter. That to me is the first time we have a serious discussion in the New Testament about the Holy Spirit. You don't hear much discussion in the gospel about the Spirit. So obviously, when Jesus is talking about the Spirit of God that they have to wait on, where are they going to go? What text? Where is that promise made? It's in the Old Testament. I want us to turn there a little bit this morning. It may take us a little bit on a different note, but I want to spend some time there. It's in the book of Joel. Peter quoted that on the day of Pentecost. But I want to go back in the book of Joel just a little bit and get a little bit of context. And you will understand why the Holy Spirit is so important in the life of the child or the people of God as a community. In the book of Joel, it's a hard book to find in the Old Testament. Very small, 3 or 4 chapters. In the book of Joel, the Bible says that this man, Joel, made a prediction that the word of the Lord came to Joel, the son of Pethuel. Hear ye elders, and give ear all ye inhabitants of the land. Has anything like this happened in our days or your days? God was going to do something drastic. I'm not saying wonderful. Something what? Drastic. God is going to do something drastic. Something that you have not heard of before. Tell your children about it. Even in the days of your fathers didn't know this. Tell your children about it. Let your children tell their children. And their children, another generation. What the chewing locust left, the swarming locust has eaten. What the swarming locust left, the crawling locust has eaten. And what the crawling locust left, the consuming locust has eaten. What he is saying to the Jewish people is judgment is coming. And in fact, it is already here. Your crops will be destroyed. Your livestock will have nothing to eat. There will be no water, no rain, no nothing from heaven above. And there will be no food in the barn. Tell your children there is going to be something awful happening to the nation. Let me say this. Look at verse, I think it's verse 5. Awake, you drunkards, those who drink, and you have plenty liquor in your storage, or you have wine on the table, or you have juice in the refrigerator, it will all come to an end. And weep because there is none left. Judgment is coming, is what he's saying. You look at verse 8. Lament like a virgin. Gird yourself with sackcloth. For the husband of her youth has been gone. Look at verse 9 again. The priests mourn who minister to the Lord. Preachers are in the church and they have no offerings and no tithes, no food stuck in there. Verse 10, the field is what? Wasted. The land is mourning. The grain is ruined. The new wine is what? Dried up. And the old one don't have a taste. You see that? Verse 11. Be ashamed, you farmers. Wail, those who are vine dressers, because there are no grapes on the tree anymore. The locust has come and what? Has eaten everything. There are different kind of locusts. When one finish, another one take over. There are four kinds. I don't mention. So actually it's ruin, ruin, ruin, and ruin. When God is ready to judge, he's going to take everything away. When you think you've got it made as a vine dresser, as a businessman or whatever it is, you farmers, and those who live in luxury with wine and you drink plenty, he says, God is going to take it all away. I like verse 13. Gird yourselves. Lament, you priests. It is time that people in the church are also going to be what? Weeping and wailing. Wail who minister before the altar. Come and lie all night in sackcloth. For the grain offering, for you who minister to my God. For the grain offering and the drink offering are withheld. The people ain't bringing in their offering anymore. They're not paying their tithes anymore, right? They're saying to the church, we are ruined. We filed for bankruptcy. We got nothing left. So verse 14 says, consecrate a fast. Call for the people to call on God. Call for a sacred, not just an assembly. Just don't come to church. But let it be a what? A sacred, holy gathering. Gather the elders and all the inhabitants of the land. And where are you coming? Coming into the house of the Lord, your God. And cry out to the Lord. It is time to call for a sacred assembly. It is time for us to get back into the house of the Lord. Amen. You know, there might be political troubles outside. There will be economic troubles outside. The shelves are empty in the stores. The prices are sky high. But the thing is, it is time for the people of God to get back to God. He has sent an awful judgment, and the only recourse is what? The people finding themselves at the house of God. Don't wait for a 9/11. Don't wait for a January 6th. Don't wait for some hurricane. Don't wait for some tornado. Don't wait for a 100-year flood. It is time to gather in the house of God. God is calling us. Now, when all is taken away, he's calling us back to himself. Our help comes from the Lord. Chapter 2. Blow the trumpet. Call the people. Sung the trumpet. Let people hear. Sung an a what? An alarm. When the emergency vehicle is coming, you better get out of the way. Yesterday, I'm coming down. I couldn't be at the meeting at the sale in Helena community because I was in Charlotte with Chelsea. Coming back right into the borders, there were six cars of police sirens. Two fire trucks. They were sounding the alarm because there was a big accident on the road. Three vehicles, one had no wheels. All four wheels gone. Another one twisted across the side, another one on the right-hand side, blocked the traffic, couldn't pass. Sung the alarm. God is saying, I'm coming through. Pay attention, amen. Give me some warning. Let all the inhabitants of the land tremble, because God is coming through. For the day of the Lord is coming, and the day of the Lord is a day of judgment. A day, what it says here, a day of darkness and gloominess. A day of clouds and thick darkness, like the morning clouds spread over the mountain. What he's saying is the locust is so thick coming down that you can't see the sunshine. You can't get, it is so dark because of the thick darkness. They're so thick between the skies that you can't get no sunshine through. God was sending a judgment to the children of Israel and says, it is time for you to turn back to God. Chapter 2, verse, if you're there with me, verse 10. The earth quakes, what? Before the Lord. Isn't that true? The heavens are trembling. The sun and the moon grow what? Dark. The stars diminish their brightness. The Lord gives his voice before his army, for his camp is very great, for strong is the one who executes the word. There is judgment that is coming, and you have to be ready. Because in a moment, in the twinkling of an eye, God can take it all away. Amen. Therefore, verse 12 of chapter 2. I'm coming to Acts chapter 2. I'm still coming to Acts chapter 2. Here it says, now therefore, says the Lord, turn to me with all your heart, with fasting, with weeping and with mourning. Rend your heart and not your garment. Return to the Lord your God, for he is gracious and merciful. He is slow to anger and of great what? Kindness. He will relent from doing harm or bringing judgment. Who knows if he will turn and repent? And if he will what? Oh, that's so wonderful. If God will leave us a blessing after the locust has eaten up everything, after the government has taken away all our money, after we have been bankrupt, maybe God will leave us a blessing. Oh, I need a blessing, somebody. Yes. I need the Lord. So again, maybe there will what? A grain offering and a drink offering for the Lord your God might still be available. Now verse 15. Blow the trumpet in Zion. Not an alarm this time, but what? But a consecrate, a what? A fast. for a what? Sacred assembly. Gather the people, sanctify the church. Verse 17, let the priests, those of us who are ministers have a sacred responsibilities. Those of us who are leaders in the church, let me say leaders. Let the priests who serve the Lord, what is it? Weep, somebody says, weep between the porch and the altar. It is time that we cry out to God. In the midst of judgment, God is saying, repent of your sin. Repent of your wandering. Repent of your going astray. Turn back, God. I like verse 17. Weep between the what? The porch and the altar. Between here and there. Everybody must be weeping. Not just up here. Not just down there. The church must be what? Weeping over the sins of the community. The church must be weeping and wailing before God to send a revival. We must be weeping over what is happening in our churches where there's lukewarmness, where there is sin and corruption. It is time for the church to be weeping. For God, the next part of the verse says, let them say, spare your people, O God. When they ask, where is your God? Notice now, judgment, repentance. The next verse, 18. Then, the Lord will be what? Zealous for his people and the land. Because the land belongs to God. The little piece of land I own don't belong to me. The 10 acres don't belong to me. The half an acre don't belong to me. The land belongs to God, and he can claim it anytime he wants. Then the Lord will be zealous for his land, and he'll have pity on his people. The Lord will answer and say to his people, behold, the grain that was taken away, the wine that was diminished, behold, I will send what? Grain and new wine and oil for anointing. For I tell you, all them dry skin we got, dry scalp you had, God said, I'm going to heal you now. I'm going to restore. So you have the wrath of God, you have the repentance of the people, and now you have a God who is ready to restore and to bless. When God comes, look at verse 23. Be glad then, ye children of Zion. Isn't it good to know that there is gladness now? And he says, rejoice in the Lord your God. For he hath given you what? The former rain. The rain that was withheld. The rain that did not give you, that didn't come in its season. We have some rain today. Amen. He will give you the former rain what? Faithfully. Regularly, on schedule. God is a good God, I tell you. You just have to read the scripture. It's beautiful. What else it says? The former rain. And then what else? Verse 20, that part. And the latter rain in the first month. And the threshing floors shall be full of what? Wheat. And the vat shall what? Overflow with new wine and oil. So I will what? Restore. See, many of us says, you all hear the promise. And when we hear it, and it's a good word. He will restore the former years that what? That the locusts had eaten. A lot of people claim that promise. But my brothers and sisters, you cannot claim it until there is repentance and until you and I get right with God so he can restore the blessing that was taken away. We want the blessing, but we don't want to repent. We want a new way, but we want to abandon the old way. We want to hang on to the old still. We want a new life, but we're not willing to give up that old devilish way of living. Come on now. So the Bible says, it shall come to pass. Verse 28 now. It shall what? Come to pass afterward. I will pour out my spirit on all flesh. Your sons and daughters shall prophesy. Your old men shall dream dreams again. I will dream dreams. Isn't that nice? No more nightmares. No more heartaches. Your old men shall dream dreams. And your young men will see visions. They'll see their pathway ahead. And all my men servants and all my handmaids, I will pour out my spirit. What? In those days. So you come to the book of Acts, chapter 1. You see now that there is a promise of the Holy Spirit. Wait in Jerusalem for the promise that was made by God, that he will restore. When there is emptiness, there will be fullness. Where there is joylessness, there will be some gladness again. Where there was just sitting down and rolling in the dust, God will make you stand on your feet and shout hallelujah. So stay in Jerusalem now, going back to Acts. Have you not heard that the promise God hath made? But wait for the promise of the Father. But it comes with what? Repentance and trust in the Lord. You got to wait on the Lord. I'm so impatient. I'm so ready to move on to the next thing. We are rushing ahead. But Jesus told the disciples, wait for the promise of the Father. And he will pour out his spirit. And he says, and you shall be baptized with the Holy Ghost. Not many days from now. You don't know when. But just wait. You know, I like to know when the clock is. I know what date it is. Put me on the calendar there, somebody. Write it down so I know the date and the alarm will come on at that certain time. God said you don't know the day or the hour when I will begin to pour out. Because when your heart is right with God, when you have rendered your heart and not your garment, and he sees that you are in the right relationship with him, the blessings will begin to come down. And this is not a blessing. I'm not talking about money and cars and houses. This is about your spiritual endowment. This is about your spiritual growth. This is about your spiritual dynamism. This is about your spiritual enlivenment. Isn't that true? When the Holy Spirit has come on you, you will have authority. You shall receive what? Power. After that, the Holy Spirit has come upon you. And he comes there so that you can be a what? A witness. Oh, there are so many of us lacking being a witness. You watch what's happening on TV. All you hear is all the lies you told, even to the judge. Isn't that right? You told the lies in the courthouse. When you swear on the Bible, I'll tell the truth and nothing but the truth. So help me God, that God will strike you dead We lie and lie and lie. And there are Christians like that. We swear on the Bible, swear on the grandmother in the grave out there, and we still lie. It's a shame. But the Holy Spirit, when He comes on you, you will be what? Witnesses. You will begin to tell of the goodness of the Lord. Amen. And so these disciples gathered, and the Bible says, "You shall be my witnesses." God wants you to be His mouthpiece. I repeat, God wants me for His mouthpiece. He chose your mouth. He chose your life. He chose your gifts. And He says, "I want you to speak for me." Let your mouth be sacred. Somebody ought to say amen.
3: Amen.
2: Lord, sanctify these lips of mine. Consecrate these lips of mine. Make them holy. Moses, the ground you are standing on is what? Holy ground. Take off your sandals. Some of us got some sandals that we need to take off. Some of us got some dirty sandals we need to shed. Amen? Take off the stuff that God can unleash His blessing through your mouth, that you can testify and witness. When the Holy Spirit came on the day of Pentecost, we turn to chapter 2 very quickly, I'm going to close. And when the day of Pentecost was come, they were all in one accord and in one place, Sister Bernitha. And suddenly there came a what? A sound from heaven as of a mighty what? Rushing wind. Not the locusts. Not the heavy stuff that is darkness, but there is now fire. It's a mighty rushing wind. And it filled the whole house where they were sitting. Then there appeared unto them what? Cloven or divided tongues, like as a fire. And it sat, somebody read it with me, they sat what? Each believer in that assembly. Oh, may God fall on me. Put your hand on your head and say, "Fall on me, Lord."
3: Fall on me.
2: Yes. Fall on each one of them. Not on Peter, not on John, but every believer. And they become the witness. Notice what it says there afterward. And they were all filled, every believer, filled with the Holy Ghost. Oh, that God will fill us all. Fill us with the Spirit. And they all began what? With other languages, as the Spirit gave them utterance. Wow. Lord, fall on me. Lord, come on me. But when I speak, I will speak as a witness. I love the text. Go on in chapter 2. You know how I am. I skip around a little bit. Verse 29 of chapter 2, "Men and brethren, let me speak to you freely concerning David." David is dead, but God raised up Jesus. Verse 32, "This Jesus has God what? Raised up, of which we are what? All witnesses. Therefore, being exalted to the right hand of God and having received what? The fullness of the promise of the Holy Spirit, He had poured out this which you hear and see." There's an outpouring. Is it falling on you? Somebody said, "There's an outpouring." Is it falling on you?
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spirit can dwell in until Jesus comes back. And he said, behold, I come quickly, and my reward is with me to give every man according as his work shall be. And he's coming back. Oh yes, he's coming back.

Praise the Lord, everybody. Praise the Lord, everybody. Amen. I want to give God thanks tonight by just saying, I will sing your praise.

0: calling members of the church community, especially residents of Agricola and nearby villages. 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For more information, call 233-0718. 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
0: 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Good morning. It is Monday, June 8th, 2026. I hope you had a wonderful weekend and you're looking forward to a fantastic and productive week ahead. As usual, it's always good to have you on board, those who are listening right here in Guyana and beyond our shores. And we could assure you that today, just like every other day, we'll bring you great information, education, and entertainment. It is a minute past the hour. Let's get down with the first order of the day, and that is the news.
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0: In the headlines, a 23-year-old confesses to killing the boy injuring an elderly woman at Zeeland and a Regina National Stadium to be commissioned on July 3rd, and the Guyanese firm launches energy pricing advisory. 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
0: And now for the news in detail, I am Bobby Vera. A pleasant good morning to you. The 23-year-old man who was arrested on Saturday has confessed to the brutal killing of 7-year-old Adriel Aftab Mohammed at Zeeland on the east bank of Essequibo. Deputy Commissioner Crime Chief Wendell Blanham confirmed that detectives secured digital evidence pinning the 23-year-old at the crime scene when the tragedy unfolded. When shown the evidence, the man reportedly confessed to the crime, providing gruesome details of what transpired. Little Mohammed was killed early Friday morning while at home with his 72-year-old great-grandmother. The elderly woman was badly injured and is receiving medical care. Investigators also recovered a knife from the crime scene, which the suspect confirmed was the weapon that he used to kill the boy and injure the elderly woman. Newsroom understands that detectives were also able to retrieve clothing worn by the suspect during the attack. The clothing will be submitted to the Forensic Science Laboratory along with other pieces of evidence for analysis. Region 2 is on the verge of a historic sporting transformation as the newly constructed Anna Regina National Stadium is officially scheduled for commissioning on Friday, July 3rd. President Irfan Ali is expected to officially cut the ribbon to unveil the facility. Minister of Culture, Youth and Sports Charles Ramson Jr. confirmed the highly anticipated date on Saturday, revealing that the infrastructure is essentially complete, barring a few minor final adjustments ahead of the opening ceremony. A standout feature of the new stadium is its international standard playing surface, as the minister described the facility as a genuine game changer for the region, specifically highlighting that the outfield and its superior drainage system are built to standard comparable so equal the national stadium at Providence. Guyanese company Georgetown Capital Management, Inc., has launched Revora Energy, a venture positioned as the country's and the region's first dedicated energy pricing benchmark and valuation advisory. In a press release, it was noted that Revora Energy was established to support governments, community traders, producers, refiners, and industrial consumers in understanding energy pricing, navigating physical market transactions, and managing market volatility. The company is said to be investing in leading price reporting agencies, benchmark data, and specialized research resources to support its advisory activities across crude oil, natural gas, and LNG markets. A key focus of the firm is physical crude oil marketing and bidding advisory. Revora Energy will support clients throughout the crude oil marketing and sales process through market intelligence, bidder analysis, contract negotiations, benchmark assessment, and commercial decision support. In the region, the body of a 12-year-old girl who was reported missing in Trinidad on Saturday was discovered in a forested area in Carapal, Erin, yesterday morning. The victim has been identified as Mercedes Cabrera Lane of Los Eros, Erin, a pupil of St. Francis Erin Roman Catholic School. According to reports, shortly before midday on Saturday, Mercedes was placed in a vehicle by her grandfather at Lorenzet North Terrace to be taken to her home along Los Eros Road in Erin. However, she never arrived at her destination. Concerned relatives alerted the authorities, prompting a search operation involving officers of the Trinidad and Tobago Police Service and members of the Hunter Search and Rescue Team. The search came to a tragic end on Sunday morning when a villager discovered the child's body in a forested area in Carapal in Erin. And finally, on the international scene, Israel has hit southern Beirut in the first attack on the Lebanese capital since a truce brokered by the U.S. last week. The BBC reported that two airstrikes on two apartment buildings in a stronghold of Iran-backed Hezbollah killed two people and injured at least 20, including women and children. Lebanon's health ministry reported this in a latest report. Prime Minister Benjamin Netanyahu said Israel has struck terrorist headquarters in the district of Beirut in response to Hezbollah's firing at Israeli territory. Israel had limited its Beirut attacks on the U.S. pressure over concerns that strikes there could put a wider peace deal in jeopardy. But on Sunday night, Iran fired missiles at Israel, which was said as a response to Israel's increasing attack in southern Lebanon and Beirut suburbs. And that's the look at the news of this hour. Good morning. I am Bobby Vera. Join us again for more news at 9 o'clock, 12 noon, and at 6 o'clock this afternoon. It is 7 minutes past the hour.
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1: Ah, yes. I don't think you should take any conniving good morning. If it's not genuine, then you do not deserve to be given it. Good morning, everyone, wherever you are. Thank you so much for joining us here on Light FM. I am Bobby Vera, and it's Bobby in the Morning. Good morning to our listeners via the Caribbean and Pepperpot Radios, Mr. Shuna Ryan in the Queens area, and Neville Bush in Brooklyn, Fabian Gaskin in New Jersey at Blaze Radio, those listening on the World Wide Web in the Caribbean, and right home here in Guyana. Very important period of our year, or of the year, here in Guyana, because it's the rainy season. So from even looking at my monitors, we did have some showers on the overnight, but it seems as though the day is going to be taken up with some heavy showers, according to the weather report. And you know, it's Monday, so on Monday, we usually kind of keep things cool and quiet, and even my commentary, I try to keep it, you know, after a weekend, people don't need to be bunged with so much of heavy commentary. But it still cannot go right if I don't, you know, mention a few things. And so, congratulations to the organizers of the Guyana 60th anniversary parade in New York. Those who did not get a chance to watch it, then go to YouTube and look at the effects of the Guyanese who turned out in their thousands on Church Avenue and Brooklyn, Utica Avenue as well, to celebrate the 60th anniversary of our independence. So, congratulations for those who were part of the organizing. I know it had to take, you know, a few people to come out and help to participate or help to organize. So, congratulations to those persons who organized that mammoth parade in Brooklyn over the weekend.

0: I don't know if are in observing, because I watched it on YouTube. I don't know. I can't recall if I saw any participation from government. But I guess with the people who are involved in the organizing and their relationship with the government, you probably would not have seen any representation from the government. But, you know, it's a Guyanese thing, and therefore, irrespective of who are the organizers, I would think that government would seize the opportunity to showcase their presence. We had a large float from We Invest. Yes, WIN had a big float there with people on the truck and many other organizations. But at the end of the day, congratulations. And it shows that Guyanese are still committed to understanding what is happening at home and showcasing their love for their home country. So, wonderful indeed. All right, and as part of those activities on the weekend, I mentioned last week that my daughter was going to be the recipient of an award. She served for 20 plus years in the U.S. Air Force, and she was honored on Saturday, and then she responded. And as any proud father, I would be happy to share with you her acceptance speech. But we'll do that a little later on in the morning at about 7:45 or thereabouts. But on the lighter side, and very important, as you know, there's been this issue of the electricity subsidy by government for those who are pensioners. And on Thursday last, the Honorable Minister of Social Services, Dr. Vindi Prasad, she made a post, and it was informative for those who are pensioners and those who are concerned about receiving that subsidy when it comes to their electricity and its bill. So let me pause and share with you that statement from the Honorable Minister of Social Security or Social Services, whichever one it is. She's Minister of Human Services and Social Security, Dr. Vindi Prasad. So here's that statement.
1: For those of you who have been asking, you have a pensioner in your home or you yourself are a pensioner, I have an update on the electricity subsidy. The Guyana Power and Light Inc., GPL, will feature your electricity subsidy in their bill dated June 2026. So on your June bill, you will see the credits to the value of $30,000 featured on your GPL bill. Now, to benefit from this, you have to be a pensioner who owns their meter or has a GPL account. If you don't have a GPL account, then this does not apply to you. But once you're a pensioner and you have a GPL account, that $30,000 credit will be seen on your June 2026 bill. Now, if perchance you look at your June 2026 bill and you don't see the credits to the value of $30,000, you can go into your nearest GPL office and query it and have it rectified. So I hope that answers the question on GPL subsidy. With regard to the water subsidy, that is already being credited to your water bill. So check back your water bill and you will see those credits applied to your water bill. Hope this helps.
0: Yeah, that's the Minister of Human Services and Social Security. Now, there's also a notice, you know, which tells us about what these subsidies are all about. But I tell you what we'll do. We will speak with the GPL people tomorrow. I'll try and find someone from the Guyana Power and Light who will be able to explain this scenario in a little more detail. So make certain you pay attention to your bill and understand what it means and how significant it is. As you know, Light FM, where the information education, and then entertainment station. That is why you need to stay locked to us. So I promise tomorrow morning, I'll have someone from the Guyana Power and Light who will elaborate on the minister's statement. And maybe since that individual might be a representative of the Guyana Power and Light, we will ensure that the questions are answered, which will be of your concern. Because many times people call us here at Light FM for information in general. You know, and even though sometimes we are sidelined when it comes to information which is of general importance, I will not hesitate, like I did this morning, since the minister made that post on social media, I will replay so that you'll be able to get a full understanding of what is happening. All right? Now, the other story going on is, you know, the parliament met after 100 days last week, and there's this whole new notion of the development bank, which is to be established very soon. But there were lots and lots of concerns because, according to the Minister of Finance, who tabled this bill in the National Assembly, there will be no oversight from the opposition, from citizens, you know, and that is a troubling situation because this framework, all right, this framework is very concerning and troubling because accountability, transparency, and political control all falls under the Honorable Minister. In fact, the Minister will be the person to appoint the chairperson, the deputy chairperson, any director, all of that in the hands of the Minister of Finance, while the opposition, civil society, and transparency advocates from any oversight will not play a role. So here we are, billions of dollars, which is going to be placed in this development bank, and it would be totally under the control of the Honorable Minister of Finance. Now, according to reports, also, the minister, once this bank is established, there will be certain requirements, and there's some loopholes in some sections because there's going to be room for corruption. When you do not have oversight for such an important agency, and only the minister could appoint and remove and appoint and all of that, obviously there's going to be concern for corruption. And then, you know, people will start looking at whether kickbacks will be a part of it. And it will continue to weaken the public confidence in so many areas and so many things. And also, in order to put this together, I hope there's going to be a reconsideration of all that is being done in this development bank. And you know something? We must understand and accept, and this is why many times over I comment on the government's development or doing things in the name of giving the public the impression that this is now being done and this is something that is going to be so unique and beneficial. Yes, it's going to be beneficial, but we are concerned about some of the things that will happen in this instance. You know, we talk about moving forward and development, and His Excellency is always boastful about things, but I still have a problem with not recognizing and identifying what was done before. What is wrong with saying this was there before and it was removed or shut down by this government in a previous life? We had a bank, we had a Guyana Agricultural Bank. We had it. It was there at the corner of Porridge and Barrack Streets in Kingston. There was an agri bank. There was a mortgage finance bank, which sat on the same site that the New Building Society now sits. So we shouldn't make this thing look like this is a new invention. It's not. It was there before and it was shut down. All right? So we come and we bring this idea that we're doing things that are new when it was there before. What is wrong with giving credit to an agency, an individual, or anything. That's my whole cry. What is wrong with reflecting? And I keep saying, you know, we've got people who are former presidents, former contributors to society and all of that, and their contribution should be recognized. The government went into parliament last week, and they want to create an open sepulcher, pardon my language, for former presidents, where they can get excessive monies. They don't get them plenty money. And now they can get excessive monies, uncapped monies. President Granger had capped the president's benefit. Now, it is now going to be, the cap can be taken off, so they can get more money. And at the same time, I am sure our current president, President Ali, will not like his legacy to be removed by another person who comes after him. Let the legacy remain, but it must be general for everyone, not just a few, because we're going to still be a country and they're going to be long gone. And some Kuzuni, no disrespect, can come and destroy their legacy as we are seeing now and being given the impression that nothing is happening. I would still go back and refer to Durban Park, which was done under the Granger administration. And for heaven's sake, and crying out loud, and the vice president said prior to elections, remember? He said, when we go in, we'll fix Durban Park. Now in the news today, you heard me read that the stadium is going to be opened next month in Anna Regina. All right? And that's for public use and for their whatever you want to do there, whether it's soccer, whether it's cricket, whatever. It is good, very good that you can see these developments taking place in the rural areas. But it only appears as though, or it's appearing as though, it's only areas that are heavily supported by government that these things are being realized. So I have no problem with a stadium in Burbese. I have none with a stadium in Anna Regina. So what has happened to the one in Georgetown? And this is not the cricket stadium, because you can't take everything to the cricket stadium. There's a challenge with people going there. What has happened to Durban Park? Why can't we fix that as well and show equality in everything we're doing? It is quite blatant that nothing is being done in areas. You know how many people live in the South Georgetown area that goes to Durban Park every morning and in the afternoon to do their little exercises? And it's a shame and disgrace that they have to go there and mingle with reptiles and vagrants and homeless people and all of that and all kinds of things hanging out as you drive past and you've got visitors coming. What is wrong with fixing everything? Like I said, I do not have a problem with anything being developed in this country. Nothing whatsoever. The political side of it, the government will have to deal with the issue whenever that time comes around. But people are not blind. They're not stupid. If we're going to do something, let's do it. Yes, there was one in Linden that opened up. Fine. Then you have all the other sporting facilities being developed. But the cultural things, like the cultural center, has been left. We're fixing up all types of things. But the key thing, which is beneficial to the health of our nation and the people who live in South Georgetown, everybody can't walk to the park when the mornings come. But somebody living in Rhineville could easily walk and go to Durban Park and exercise. And then it could be used for so many other things. When I was running and talking about city council, that facility should have been run or managed by the city council. It could be a park and ride facility. We have problems and challenges in town every day with parking, and much less when it rains and the streets flood and the areas and everything else flood. There's a problem. We should use that area, the Durban Park area, the tarmac alone. It was calculated. We could accommodate 2,000 cars. All right, so if we were to take Durban Park and turn it into a facility that could be a multi-purpose facility. If we want, we could take down the stands or leave the stands. Those stands were temporary, but it was constructed to accommodate so many persons. It would have been the largest area where we could accommodate people. So, like a couple mornings back, we wouldn't have to go to the island in the Essequibo River. We could have done it at Durban Park with the nice big flagpole and the big flag sitting somewhere in the GDF compound. We could have done that. But where is the vision? Our vision is blinded with political standoff and grandstanding, which doesn't make sense for any developing country. Why can't we? And like I said, bring buses. Go read my manifesto. Bring buses. People could come from rural areas, park at Durban Park, of course, with adequate security for their vehicles and their personal belongings, and jump in a bus and go around town. You got 5-6 buses going in different directions and dropping people off. So people do not have to be fighting with parking in the capital or in the city. Establish a zone as I did. A business zone. We establish a business zone, and you working in that business zone, you could go park your vehicle quietly and easily at Durban Park and jump on a round-the-town bus. It doesn't have to be one of the minibuses. The minibuses will continue to ply their routes. But bring buses, be bringing buses of all sizes. China got plenty of them. You could see the parking lots there. Bring them. Let's use that to take people around, so somebody working in Kingston doesn't have to go fighting looking for parking place. Go park at Durban Park with, like I said, adequate security. It must be planned. It's not something you can run and do overnight, but you sit down and you plan it. You establish the formal security protocols in place with your right and the appropriate personnel to monitor and man the facility. And people pay a simple fee to park. That will pay the employees who are manning it. And they will have a card to allow them to get into the facility. And the same card they will use to get access to the bus. So nobody can jump on a bus. You have to have access and you have to pay. These are things that we could do. But you know what? I talked about it on Friday. The government called a group of people the other day, a couple mornings back, who can talk about the city and the developments and all of that. I don't know which one of them or how many of them understand urban development. I'm not an urban development big timer, but at least I understand, because I lived in a country where urban development is premier. It continues every day. So what is wrong with bringing the appropriate people with the vision? Why are we allowing a facility like that to go waste? It could be utilized. I made suggestions. Use it Monday to Friday as a parking lot, and on the weekends as a flea market, so people could come and go sell things that they don't need. You could rent a stall. You got a lot of stuff in your house that you do not need. Go to the flea market and sell it. It happens outside of Guyana. What is wrong? Why aren't we only seeing other things and not the important things? But you know what? Sad to say, that may not bring money for somebody. So, not important. So Vera could sit down all morning and run him out. Ain't happening. But don't start nothing where you can't finish. And the Honorable Vice President said so prior to elections, that the government, once elected, will fix Durban Park. He said so. And unfortunately, that has not been done. So, I don't want to put the Vice President in the hall of shame, but I'll give government the opportunity. Government just went and get some more money, you know. We had, in less than 4 months, we spent out all the money we passed in Parliament with the budget, 1.something trillion or six, whatever it was. And we go back the other day and ask some more billions. My God, have his mercy. Where all that money going? Where is it being spent? And you see the roads broken up like nothing, only in Guyana.

Can we do it? Yes, we can, we should, we must. And I know many persons, like those who have been sending me text messages, I'm loaded with text messages. People are saying, why can't we do it? Why do we still try, you know, to change history? And it is so unfortunate. I'd start off by saying it's unfortunate, but it's also disrespecting to the nation, which we hold as one. All right, check that out. It's one Guyana. That's the president's legacy, and I respect that. But you have to show me your faith by your works. And if we are committed to holding on as one Guyana, then we need to do the right things. And there's nothing wrong if you respect and honor. We've all grown up, especially those who are in authority. We've all grown up to understand and see that we will be as bright as anything else. We will have all the PhDs in the world. We'll have all the masters and so on. But yet, sometimes there are things that our vision and our whole educational background will not allow, because there's so much. I understand the president's hands are filled, but he's got ministers. Ministers have got permanent secretaries. The president has advisors. But you know what? Because of the conditions that exist in Guyana, all right? And whether you like it or not, it's many times over politically biased. And you try to wonder, when are we stop, or when are we going to stop campaigning? Because it winds up being like a political campaign. But even if you have political campaigns and it goes on, that's fine. But do not destroy the legacy of our nation, the history of our nation, those who contributed. You know, we all celebrated big in the last 2 weeks and even up to this past weekend in the New York area. But guess what? Burnham's name is not supposed to be in Guyana's history. This is according to how it looks. Because anything that he was involved with, right, seems to have been a curse. But yet, all of us who sit today and enjoy all of the benefits from this country, or that have been derived from this country, all happened under his watch. Many of the things, including becoming an independent nation. It was under his watch. Yes, he had a sidekick, Dr. Chetty Jagan, but he wasn't even there when the dates were planned. All right? But yet, we have, and these two men who struggled for independence, workers' rights, and everything that had to do with Guyana and where it's at, it was just that they were before the right time, which is like now, because the occupants of governance enjoying all this money. All right, Burnham and Jagannath had that in their day. They struggled enjoying all this money. All right, Burnham and Jagannath had that in their day. They struggled for even betterment for workers.

They did. It's all in the records. It's been revealed now. It's open. You could go read the history. They put Burnham because they felt he was a more trusted soldier than Chetty Chagan, even though the two of them worked together. And that is how he became the leader. And obvious, because of many other reasons, they split. They started the PPP together. He was the chairman. Dr. Chagan was the leader. So I don't understand this rationale or this notion of sidelining, all right, or eliminating Burnham from our history. We can't do it. We can't eliminate Dr. Chagan. We cannot eliminate Forbes Burnham and many of the other people who fought and struggled for this country. And now we've got people who are much younger, who sometimes I believe don't understand the history. Because if you understand history, right, you're going to recognize that it plays a pivotal role in the development of your country. Because some of the mistakes that were made, you would ensure that those mistakes are not repeated. But if we don't do that, then we can be left hoping that the history that we don't want to hear about is eliminated and erased. The government now, before they established the National Stadium, it is there. The government who came in after them, the APNU, did not eliminate nothing. They did not leave out anything. When the PPP came to power in 1992, all right, immediately, first order of the day, change the airport name from Titi Mary International Airport to Dr. Chetty Chagan Airport. All right, that was accepted. People grumbled and all of that, but it was accepted. And the government came in after then, APNU, they never touched it. It was respected and it continues to be respected. Even the APNU, and I always say that is my only beef with Mr. Granger, that he should have renamed the Ogle Airport Forbes Burnham Airport. That's my beef. And I will say it loud and clear. And I have no qualms and any apologies. Other than that, everything that has been done under the auspices of the leadership of Forbes Burnham continues to be sidelined. Because as far as the government is concerned, we must eliminate that aspect of our history. But yet, some of the roads we drive on, some of the facilities we utilize, and some of the places we could go and enjoy life, all right, fell under Burnham's stewardship. I am not saying because Burnham looks like me. I am saying because of our history and the children coming up, we must understand that we cannot eliminate history. And all we need to do is look at the first world countries, and lots of us go there. We go, we enjoy things, right, that were built 100 years ago. 100 years ago. You look at the United States coming up next month, 250 years as an independent nation, and see. Go see if they're gonna, Trump is trying to change a couple of names, but it's going to be reversed. It's the same thing. I want to believe sometimes we run in under a Trump philosophy. Now we changing names, and we ain't doing this, and we can destroy this. Sometimes that feeling comes across, if you think about it seriously. But we should not allow that to take and make the better of us as a people. And especially since I believe and I support, like people that say to me, boy, you talking about the one Guyana with the president. I believe if it's his vision, he's the president, he's entitled to a vision and a legacy. But you know what? Show me your faith by your works. You can't say you're going to build stadium in Burbies. You can build stadium in Anna Regina. All right, we build one in Linden, which, by the way, was started by the APNU. So don't think that it just come and one was built in Linden. It was started under the APNU. And my thing is, if we are to be one Guyana, one people, because I added this to it, one Guyana, one people, one nation, and one destiny, well, what's good for the goose is good for the gander. And it's very blatant that in the capital city, because a project was started and utilized, by the way, if you doubt me, go and Google Guyana's 50th independence anniversary. Go watch it on Google. And you see the difference. See the thousands who showed up. But here we are, changing history. And that's all it is.
That's what it is.

0: Nobody didn't do anybody anything to say you must do that. We have a sports hall, all right? Was revamped by the young honorable minister currently who sits in the chair as head of the Ministry of Culture, Youth and Sport. All right? And I will continue to talk about these things. That facility was named the Cliff Anderson Sports Hall. There was a sign in front. So anybody who passed in will know that that is the Cliff Anderson Sports Hall. Who's Cliff Anderson? Then you must go read something about him and what he's done for Guyana. Boxing. Now we got a young minister come. Sports hall refurbished. You know what he signed there? In the back brace up on the fence. Isn't that disrespect to our legacy and the nation? I don't care how smart the minister is. But that's disrespect. And that's only one edifice. Many other things. But the most blatant is Durban Park. And the fact that the vice president said in campaigning, we can fix it. Now I'm hearing the president is saying it's going to become a gallery, an art gallery. So why can't it be a facility similar to what is being built in Barbies and in Anna Regina, Essequibo, and even Linden? Why can't it be refurbished? Because a lot of people don't understand. That facility was done, right, under the direction of President Granger for the position of accommodating so many people. It was going to be a national, it's not a national park, but it's a national edifice. Even a national park, you know, a lot of money spent. People could go there and they could exercise and so on. Why can't they do the same? Why can't we have the same approach to Durban? And like I said before, it could be a multifunctional facility. And my vision and thoughts is that we could utilize it and park there. In the big states, you go there, park and ride. You live on Long Island, you're driving into Manhattan every day, unless you have a parking spot, and you're paying maybe $40 for the day or for an hour to park. There's park and ride at the train stations. And then you get on the train, and you go to work, you come off, and you're gone like nobody's business. Why can't we do the same here with the same vision? Create a park and ride, bring the buses, and let the buses drop people around town. When they finish working, they jump back on a bus, and they go back and they pick up their car. But we must have the right type of security and everything in place. You're just jumping and doing things willy-nilly. But to happen, some negotiation got passed, buddy. Anyway, 57 minutes passed. I always say on Mondays I'm not going to go too much on my comments. But then when I start getting messages and texts, people say, well, Vera, what happened to this? What happened to that? You find yourself in this situation. But it's not condemning. It's educating. Educating somebody who's seen that the right things are not being done. And again, it's very blatant. And that leads to people coming up with all kinds of ideas when you see certain things happening a certain way. You know, people can say, well, hey, them areas you call and they buy them, it's the government stronghold. Yeah, it's their stronghold politically. They have a right there in governance. But it does not mean you must eliminate from people who are not in your stronghold. If you're the government, it's supposed to be the government for everybody, every nook, cranny, and everybody. So don't let us fool ourselves. I just hope that we will understand and recognize that we need to get certain things done. And unless we do that, then we can be in some significant trouble. All right, time is suddenly moving along. It's 58 minutes past the hour. And I mentioned to you that my daughter, Melissa Vera, a veteran, because she's now out of the U.S. Air Force after serving a number of years. And as part of our 60th anniversary of independence, the state of New Jersey, the town of East Orange honored her, right? I don't know how many people were honored here. I don't even know if any were. But the city of New York honored 60 Guyanese, right, including Dr. Rose October, Edgar Henry, and so many other persons. And then in New Jersey, like I was a couple of years ago, honored for my participation in public service. Well, don't talk about Guyana. But I did promise that my daughter made a response, and based on my proudness as a father, I thought I should share her response with you. Kind of cut off at the end, but you'll get the gist of what she was talking about. Here we go.
1: Absolutely. Thank you so much. I am so honored to be here, standing on all protocols that have already been observed. There's a popular idea in leadership today that we must choose courage over comfort. To truly grow, we must lean into discomfort. I always smile when I hear this, because as a Guyanese woman, I can assure you, comfort was never on the menu. In our culture, you lean into discomfort. You look into the eye, sometimes you suck your teeth, and you get up and you get the job done anyway. We are raised to be tough, to push through. But as a wounded warrior, I had to learn that true resilience requires a different, much heavier kind of courage. Because when people hear the words wounded warrior, they usually picture a very specific stereotype. They picture a man in combat gear, dramatic explosions, visible scars, and the heroic moment everything changed on that battlefield. They expect the damage to be visible, but not all wounds leave visible marks. When your injuries are internal, your battle is invisible. They do not see 19 months it takes just how to learn to walk and stand again. And those were 19 months of steady victories. They were 19 months of inches. It is an emotional weight and a terrifying realization that you cannot push through alone. The truth is, being a wounded warrior is not just defined by the wound itself. It is defined by what happens afterwards, by the decision to believe that your hardest chapter will never, ever be your final chapter. Standing here, I repeat, standing here tonight, accepting the Wounded Warrior Resiliency Legacy Award, I'm reminded that resilience is not simply something we are born with. It is something we discover when life asks us questions we never expect to answer. Who will you become when life does not go according to plan? After serving 21 years in the United States Air Force, including deployments, supporting operations in Iraq and Afghanistan, I thought I understood resilience. Then life taught me a different lesson, one that could not be learned through rank, title, or experience alone. It taught me humility, healing, and what it means to begin again. I learned that courage is not always found in dramatic moments. Sometimes courage is taking one more step, asking for help, and trusting tomorrow when today feels uncertain. And sometimes courage is allowing others to carry you when you no longer can carry your own self. That experience changed me. It showed me the greatest strength is not independence. Our greatest strength is connection. That lesson feels especially meaningful to me tonight as we celebrate Guyana's Diamond Jubilee. I was born in Guyana, a nation whose story is rooted in resilience, perseverance, and possibility. I later had the privilege of serving the United States Air Force. Both countries shaped my character, both taught me the value of service, and both reminded me that progress is built by ordinary people who choose to do extraordinary things so others may live. This award may carry my name, but it belongs to many people. It belongs to my family, who carried me through difficult seasons. My fellow veterans, who understand sacrifice in ways words can never truly express. Mentors, leaders, friends, and teammates who believed in me when I struggled to believe in myself. And it belongs to every wounded warrior who rise each day and choose to keep moving forward. Because resilience is never a solo achievement. It is built by community. It is strengthened by people who show up, who listen, who encourage, and refuse to leave others behind. That belief now drives my life work. My journey as a veteran, a wounded warrior, a leader, and a proud daughter of Guyana has led me to a new mission. Building the U.S. Veteran Hub with a focus on Guyana and the Caribbean diaspora. I don't simply see an organization. I see a bridge connecting veterans, military families, returning diaspora members, community leaders, entrepreneurs, and future generations across borders. Because service does not end when we leave the military, and the connection should not end when we leave our homeland. And throughout the United States, Guyana, and the Caribbean, there are veterans and families with extraordinary leadership experience, professional expertise, and a deep desire to continue serving. Yet, too often, they remain disconnected from opportunities to mentor, to invest, to lead, and contribute in meaningful ways. I believe we can change that. I envision a hub that connects veterans and diaspora communities to mentorship, education, health resources, entrepreneur, workforce opportunities, and community development. A hub that helps veterans continue their mission of service, strengthen ties between the United States, Guyana, and the deeper Caribbean, and create pathways for leadership, economic growth, and lasting community impact across the regions. Because the future of Guyana and the Caribbean will not be built by government alone. It will also be built by the people everywhere who carry the region in their hearts and are willing to share their knowledge, invest their talents, and help build stronger communities. As Guyana celebrates 60 years of independence, I believe our next chapter will not be written not only by those who live within our borders, but who also those across the diaspora who continue to carry Guyana and Caribbean with pride and purpose. Because every generation is handed a chance and a choice. We can inherit what was built before us and maintain it, or we can build something stronger for those who come next. That is the opportunity before us, not just as veterans, not just as Guyanese, not just as members of the diaspora, but as people who understand that service is not a chapter of life, but service is the way of life. Because the greatest legacy of any of us that any of us can leave is not found in an award, it's not found in title, it's not found in our accomplishment. It is found in the lives we help change every day.
0: And that was the voice of my only daughter, yes, one of six children, who I am so proud of that I thought I should share that response with you. And sitting in the audience right next to her was a former president and prime minister, now our ambassador to the United States, the Honorable Samuel Hines. And if you ever have the opportunity to see the picture or the video of that response, you'll see how he was in awe in her presentation or in her response after receiving that award. Also receiving an award was Dr. Court, another Guyanese from the state of New Jersey. And we had many other Guyanese who were honored and received awards for their commitment and dedication to the service of our nation. And that is why I believe this past anniversary, among all others, was so important that even countries outside of Guyana, you imagine the Guyana flag was flown in Central Park. It was flown in New York City, in the areas where it's so populated. It was raised, as a matter of fact, Melissa raised the flag at that event in New Jersey, given that honor to raise our flag. Of course, you know, dressed in her uniform, because military people will always be military people, and they're allowed to use their uniform to show their proudness as a member of the U.S. military. But it is unfortunate that we have even here military people receiving awards and it is not recognized. Maybe recognized, but it's not recognized the way it should be. And many and almost every country in the world exercise honoring persons who are deserving. And again, some people may say it's wrong for me to say it, but I will say it anyway, that people are not recognized right home here in their home country. 60th anniversary. You look, again, I can refer to countries. Watch November 30th, when Barbados will celebrate their 60th anniversary, and look at how many people, both militaristic and civilian, will receive national awards. But for somehow, that too, I believe, and I think it's probably a Burnham thing. So it's not going to happen. But you know what? Time changes, and so do people. And there's going to be a time and an opportunity for us to change the things that needs to be changed. And I hope then, if I'm still around, I'll be able to look back and say, yes, this is the way things are supposed to be done. And you know, I was looking, and somebody may have a copy of the recording. I was looking for a song called I See a New Land, I See a Green Land, written, composed by the late William Billy Pilgrim. So somebody, maybe the Dior's, may have it, or some musical person, or someone even in the diaspora may have a copy of I See a New Land, I See a Green Land. And you listen to the words, just like I play Let Us Cooperate for Guyana, you will listen to the words, or I could even read it if it's sent to me. And you will see how much, in those days, people like Bill Pilgrim and all the others recognized, and they had their own vision. I hope going down the road, we will see the same vision. Just like my daughter spoke about a moment ago. Served over 20 years in the U.S. Air Force, retired, of course, after what she termed as, or they termed as, a wounded warrior. And she's back home, but was invited to New Jersey to receive that award. And we congratulate her and Dr. Court, among the many Guyanese who are all recognized for their services. And right home here in Guyana, all right? Some people who should have been recognized were not. Too bad. Shameful. Shame, shame,
2: shame. Shame on you. Your music, news, and information station.

0: Relaxing favorites, Light FM. We bring you, of course, music of yesterday, today, and forever. And we also deal with things that are informational, educational, and then we entertain. So here we are on a beautiful Monday. It started. Looks as though the sun is trying its best to peek out. But we will continue to bring you the information and the education that you always so look forward to. It is Monday, 13 past the hour, a minute before, but as usual, we are always happy to bring you In the Know with our attorney, Leslie Sobers. Here is the attorney on this edition.
1: Hi there. Good morning and welcome to today's edition of In the Know. I'm your host, Leslie Sobers, attorney at law. Today I want to look at dogs and how the dog's act relates to the keeping of dogs on one's premises. Now, dogs are loyal companions, but under our law, they are also a serious responsibility. Did you know that if your dog injures someone, you can be held liable even if the dog did not previously display any vicious propensity? Well, the Dogs Act, Chapter 7105, which was first passed in 1950 and later amended in 1997, says and has as its purpose that it is to protect people, livestock, and poultry from harm caused by dogs and to ensure owners act responsibly. The key provisions of this law are that owners have a liability. So if a dog injures a person, cattle, or poultry, the owner is automatically liable. The victim does not need to prove that the dog had a history of aggression. Now, the ownership can be presumed. So if a dog lives on your property, you are presumed to be the owner unless you can prove otherwise. Dangerous dogs are considered, any dog for the matter of fact, that injures a person, cattle, or poultry is legally deemed dangerous. And a magistrate can make certain orders, which results in fines or an order that the dog be destroyed. The penalties for having your dog not properly managed can result in daily fines until there is full compliance. So what do you need to do if you own a dog or dogs? Always keep them fenced or leashed. You must ensure that your animals are vaccinated, your dogs are vaccinated, to protect others from the likely risks associated with dog bites. Respect your neighbors, prevent your barking dog from keeping people awake during the night or roaming that can cause injury to others or nuisance. You should try to know and understand the law and remember that the situation with dogs is called strict liability. You cannot escape responsibility by saying, my dog never bit anybody before. And dangerous dogs can be reported. So let's put this into context. Imagine a person walking by or even riding his cycle, and a dog suddenly rushes out of its yard, ravages the person or the child, and in the case of a cyclist, causing the person to lose balance, knocking him down, and causing personal injuries. Now, that particular situation occurred several times to me. I've been in this situation or in these situations before. And on one occasion, I was doing my regular morning fitness ride, my nice new 10-speed bicycle, and a dog suddenly ran out of its yard, threw me off balance, and caused me to sustain several bruises as I was moving at something like 30 miles per hour. Well, I got up with vengeance in my eyes, and only to see that that dog was in its yard, peeping out at me from behind a flower pot, safely behind the fence. So, you could imagine what thoughts went through my mind. But even if a dog never attacked anyone before or was never aggressive, the law says that the owner is responsible. And this protects families, farmers, and communities from unexpected harm. The principle here in the Dogs Act reminds us that dog ownership is not just about companionship. It is a legal duty. By keeping dogs under control, owners protect their neighbors' livestock, their own livestock, and the wider community. So, if you own a dog, remember, love your pet, but follow the law. A responsible owner makes for a safe community. Keep your dog on a leash. Display a beware of the dog sign in order to protect meter readers, postal and delivery employees. I recall in April 2008 at O'Glare Strip Road, a pack of dogs killed a security guard and attacked the wife of a pastor. That severely altered the lives of two families. There's a ruling in a case decided in England, often quoted. It's called the rule in Rylands and Fletcher. Justice Blackburn, in that case, says that the person who for his own purpose brings on his land and collects and keeps there anything likely to do mischief if it escapes must keep it at his peril. And if he does not do so, he is prima facie answerable for all the damage which is the natural consequence of its escape. Lord Cairns in the House of Lords, in the same case, underscored the strict liability aspect, saying, the ordinary duty of a person is to take care that his animal or his chattel is not put to such a use as is likely to injure his neighbor. So once again, if you are the owner of a dog or dogs, the burden is upon you to make sure that you do everything humanly possible to prevent it from escaping and doing harm to other people or their property. Here's an invitation to join me again next Monday at 8:15 right here on 104.1 Light FM for another edition of In the Know. For further clarification, you can contact me on telephone 627-9619. That's 627-9619.
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Where do we go from here? That's the question. And thank you so much for all of the kudos that I've been receiving on social media from all those who are listening. And thank you. Yes, many times over, you know, we've heard Hillary Clinton in a speech way back said it takes a village to raise a child, but it also takes an interesting parent, all right, to raise a child or to raise children. And again, thank you so much. And I could sit here and say how proud I am of all of my children. Last week, I had my son, Kevin, here, and you've heard Kevin before. So I guess they're following the footsteps as we go along. Thank you so much indeed. But yes, Melissa, extremely an extravagant young woman with a focus on where she's headed, where she started and where she's headed. Congrats to her. All right. 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And if you need more information, call them at 225-4395. That's Ming's Optical, 225-4395. And so as we go along here on Light FM, let me say a very happy birthday. Now, I learned that there are only so many triplets in Guyana. There are about five. And one of them happens to be a family from Barbice. And so I'd like to say a happy birthday to Rose. And I don't see the other sister's name here, Rose. But to you and your two sisters, all part of the same day of birth, 8th of June, wishing you a very happy birthday. And I learned there are five sets of triplets in Guyana. Don't know, can't be too knowledgeable about that. But Rose, a happy birthday. And to you and your sisters, do have a wonderful day as we go along. And good morning to all those who are locked in, all those who are sending their special wishes and so on. Well, thank you again. And this is Bobby in the Morning, 29 minutes past the hour. Yes, and someone is saying to me, could you imagine at 8:20 on a Monday morning, people heading out to work, school, etc., and the garbage trucks are now on a street like Cummins Street. Could you imagine that? And now traffic has been disrupted, delayed, and everything, causing chaos with traffic. We already have chaos here in town with so many vehicles, and then nobody wants to stop. The traffic lights don't work, and all manner of things happen. You know, the corner of Avenue of the Republic and Crowell Street, there's usually a police rank there during the mornings, the early sessions. But I believe that rank or a rank should be there throughout the morning. But what I think happens, this is my assumption, I may be wrong, but there's a policeman there, and apparently the police gets tired conducting traffic after 9 o'clock, all right? And the police moves off the beat. But I think it should be smart enough by the authorities, the competent authorities. You know, we got a traffic chief who makes statements all the time. You know, he goes on Radio Ivleri and makes statements. But like I always say, how many people listen to Radio Ivleri? If you don't have internet, you can't have it. And that's the problem. So why not change or switch traffic ranks at that intersection? It's crazy after 9 o'clock, and it gets crazier up to the midday hour. But there's a rank there. I must admit there's a rank there if it's early in the morning. And then that rank is removed. What should happen? Another one should replace that rank so traffic could flow and be conducted and managed in an orderly manner. But you go there after 9 o'clock. There is a police rank there. I don't go and condemn the police just like that. There's a police rank there. But then after that, there's no more police officers, so everything goes willy-nilly.
And as I, you know, some people are your good friends and so on, but I just got a note, right, that our commissioner of police, his name has gone from me for a second because I found some things a little bit funny at times, but Clifton Hicken, our commissioner of police, is now Dr. Clifton Hicken. The man received a honorary doctorate. So, you know, doctorates are shared. We're wild in this country, you know. If you just so y'all gonna call me doctor, don't frighten. I go in and join a church where they give out doctorates like crazy, and I can turn Dr. Bobby Vera. Does that sound right? And does it rhyme? Because, you know, when I first, and it's all entertaining, when I started getting into show business, as some of you may know, that my name is Franklin Clifford Vera. That's my name. That's my official name. That's the name my parents gave to me. And out of my five sons, I renamed one Franklin Clifford Vera Jr. All right? And he too is serving in the military in the United States. In fact, he's now been deployed to South Korea with his family. So, quite a lot. But I chose Bobby because my godmother at the time, and apparently I was kind of chubby as a baby and as a kid, and she said, oh, you like a Bobby. And so that, when I started getting into show business and broadcasting, I thought, you know, Franklin Vera, don't sound too nice and rhyming for microphone and on stage and all of that. If you had Bobby Vera, that would have been more, sounded more professional, more rounded and everything. So now you know why I'm called Bobby. But my name is Franklin Vera, just in case. All right, and so the commissioner of police is now Dr. Clifton Hicken. Believe it or leave it.

Yes, the commissioner. Now, when you see the commissioner, you will say Dr. Clifton Hickman. Well, I've got to go back through the post because it was sent to me a moment ago, and I thought that, you know, mention things if people are deserving, irrespective of where. You know, everybody get doctorate from every nook and cranny. You can go down the road or go across the river and get a doctorate. So what are you worried about? 34 minutes past the hour here on Bobby in the Morning, and we'll take a little break after this one.

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1: Yes, we are the best at 43 minutes past. And I mentioned earlier on that Police Commissioner Clifton Hicken is now Dr. Clifton Hicken. I'm not joking about it. It's in the news. It says that the Guyana Police Force on Saturday bragged that its Commissioner Clifton Hicken obtained an honorary doctorate in human rights and social justice from the International American University. While the law enforcement agency said Mr. Hicken is the first commissioner of police in the history of Guyana police force to receive a doctorate status, research based on what was shared in the news says that it was done as part of the iconic Felicitation of Exemplary Achievements Awards for 2026, which was organized by the India-based IMLI. Now, you will know that other people in the police force, I know there was a deputy commissioner, yeah, Mr. Williams, Paul Williams, I think he has a doctorate in administration of justice and all of that. So, you know, while we applaud the commissioner, and I always do, when it is, of course, important, and it's deserving of recognition, irrespective of where it came from. At least Mr. Hicken had to travel to Los Angeles, California, and he received his award of an honorary doctorate. So, you know, the honorary doctorate thing is not your real thing, you know, where it's going to sit down in school for 3 years and all of that. So, but in any event, if the man was honored for his exemplary service in human rights and so on, then he's deserving. And if I applaud anyone for anything that is accomplished, then Mr. Hicken is deserving too. So now, I'm wondering when the other ranks, the junior ranks, to the commissioner go to see him. Usually, I think officers in both the army, the military in general, whenever you're addressing a senior rank or an officer or somebody, they usually say, sir. All right? I'm sure people would remind me that, yeah, you go see the chief of staff or you have a colonel or the commissioner or the deputy commissioner. You would always say, sir, I'm wondering now if Mr. Hicken will dictate and demand that you don't say sir no more, you say doc or doctor commissioner, whatever it is. He is now Dr. Clifton Hicken.
4: Oh, No, no, no, no.
1: You know, I've been in this business for quite a long time, and at my age now, I don't know if I want to pursue a doctorate in broadcasting or a doctorate from a university that maybe don't even exist, but I can call myself Dr. So-and-so. Because, you know, like somebody said a moment ago, Dr. the PhD in honorary or whatever, it's here while we're in Guyana, you know, you could go and pay a couple million dollars or a couple dollars and get a PhD to your name. Well, my PhD is what I'm using right now, my mouth. And so that is what is good for me. All right, it's 47 minutes past the hour. And again, congratulations, Dr. Commissioner, Light FM.
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All the Love in the World Won't Take Me Away from You. And let me say a very happy 80th birthday to Deacon Elaine Granum of Redeemer Lutheran Church, your pastor, fellow deacons, members, associates, and not forgetting members of your family as you celebrate this wonderful milestone in numbers. So, Deacon Granum, happy birthday, and may you stay in there. Don't move. It's been a long time, and I'm sure even though the days and the numbers have counted, your energy, your continued support and commitment to the parish will always be remembered. So, happy birthday to Deacon Granum. Happy birthday to the Noel sisters, three of them celebrating today, Rose and others, and may you also enjoy what you've got to enjoy on this very, very special day.

0: Nothing's going to change my love for you, and nothing's going to change the love of parents who really and truly pay attention to their children's whole makeup from adolescence to even adulthood. And while I've been receiving kudos for, of course, this daughter of mine who's done and continue to do remarkably well, proud, I'm sure there's another group of parents who are extremely proud as well. Colonel Egbert Field, our Director of Civil Aviation here in Guyana, and his wife, Mrs. Sydney Field. Very proud parents. Their daughter, Adeola Field, is now a qualified surgeon in ophthalmology. So, congratulations to Dr. Adeola, and keep up the good work. And I learned that she too will be coming soon to dedicate her knowledge and her service to the people of Guyana. And that is why, you know, parents will always be proud when their children do exceedingly well. And in the Field family, there's Ewart, who, like his dad, is an airline pilot. And then young Egbert also did some service in the military in the U.S. So that is something for parents to be proud of, shouldn't they? Ah, yes. Congratulations, Dr. Field and Mrs. Sydney Field. I'm saying Dr. Field, Colonel Field. You know, I guess this whole notion of people getting doctorates, I just give the Colonel a doctorate. So now, for this morning, Colonel Field, you're Dr. Colonel Egbert Field, all right?
1: No.
0: This is what it's all about, 104.1. Bobby in the morning, making your day so right and so bright.

And as we continue to offer congratulatory messages and greetings, let me say a very happy birthday to a loyal family, especially June Francois, celebrating a birthday today. And you're getting wishes from your mother, Eunice, your father, Joe, brothers, Joseph and Jermaine, and your aunts, uncles, and cousins on this very special day. Happy birthday, June. And hey, I wonder, yeah, you were born in the month of June, so maybe that's why they named you June. But a very happy birthday to you, and I hope you'll be around to celebrate so many, many more, and especially from all of us here at Light FM. And thank you to that great family of yours for their continued support here to the Light, especially Mrs., of course, France, no, not Mrs. Francois, Mrs. Hardy. Thanks a lot. Enjoy the day.

0: And this is where I'll say so long for today, right here on 104.1 Light FM. Bobby in the Morning. Alicia Grant will come up after the news with Ivor Wharton. And then, of course, it's Ron Davalar, Deborah, and we've got Sports Extra with Frankie Wilson and the Aubrey Baptist Music Hour. All for you right here on Light FM. Until next time, Guyana, be good, be well, and remember to keep hope alive.
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3: With the news of this hour, I'm Ivor Wharton. First up, a 23-year-old man is in police custody in connection to the killing of 7-year-old Adriel Mohammed and the attempted murder of his great-grandmother, Hilleman Itwari, at their Zealot East Bank Essequibo home on Friday morning. 72-year-old Itwari remains hospitalized. The suspect, who was not named by the police, was arrested on Saturday and is said to be assisting with the investigation. Reports are that the suspect is known to the family. The child's body and his injured great-grandmother were discovered by an uncle. Regionally, the Caribbean Media Corporation, CMC, reports that the Cayman Islands government has published legislation that would give the cabinet authority to suspend the issuance of licenses to foreign-owned businesses in sectors where it determines such action is in the interest of the public. The Local Companies Control Amendment Bill of 2026 is scheduled to be debated in Parliament later this month and forms part of the government's efforts to create greater opportunities for local entrepreneurs. Under the proposed law, Cabinet would be empowered to impose moratorium on the granting of local companies control licenses, either broadly or within specific industries. LCCLs are required for businesses operating in the Cayman Islands that are owned or controlled by non-nationals. The country's premier first announced the planned changes in Parliament in April, arguing that the amendments would provide the government with greater flexibility to respond to changing economic conditions while supporting broader business sector reform. And internationally, the BBC reports that a group of 150 Malawians repatriated from South Africa amid growing worries about xenophobia are due to arrive by road in their home country on Monday, the Malawian authorities have said. The repatriation follows violence in South Africa's Western Cape province, where there were reports a week ago of door-to-door intimidation as well as the deaths of two persons from Mozambique. Malawians were among a number of foreign nationals who had sought refuge in temporary camps. Ghana, Nigeria, and Zimbabwe have also organized repatriation efforts after raising concerns about xenophobia in South Africa. Anti-migrant groups are demanding undocumented migrants leave the country and have set June 30th as the deadline. In a national address on Sunday, aimed at easing tensions, South Africa's President Cyril Ramaphosa announced a raft of new measures to crack down on illegal migration.
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And yes, you're tuned to the Mid-Morning Rendezvous here on The Light, just 15 past the 9 o'clock hour. Hope you guys had a great weekend. And we're back together again, going up on

Now let me share with you today's affirmation. It says, failures are part of life. If you don't fail, you don't learn. And if you don't learn, you'll never change. I'll say that again. Failures are part of life. If you don't fail, you don't learn. If you don't learn, you'll never change. Always remember that. Yes, and as we continue with the music right here on Mellow Monday, of course you tune to the Mid-Morning Rendezvous. I'll lead your mic side. Listen to these jams.

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2: And it's now time for today's traffic watch in and around the vicinity of the New Demerara River Bridge. And today's weather forecast. All right, let's head over to the bridge to see what is happening there as we speak on the eastern end of the Demerara River. Traffic flowing south. It's a little slow down there, but traffic headed north, moving nicely along. On the western end of the bridge, slightly overcast in terms of weather condition. And traffic is moving along nicely. Lots more vehicles in that vicinity. Let's head out further. Let's see what's happening at the Eccles roundabout. Pretty busy there, and I see they've completed that third and fourth lane. So we have more space in that vicinity, lots more road available. The traffic is moving along nicely. And still cannot get you information as to what's happening at the Mandela roundabout. Just had a quick conversation there with my good friend Leonard Gildari. He's responsible for us getting all those visuals every single day. He said they're working to get that up and running, as well as video feed from the eastern end of the New Demerara River Bridge. So hopefully we'll get those up soon so that I can share exactly what is happening with you on that end of the bridge. All right, let's take a look at today's tide. High tide will be at 9 hours of 42 at a height of 2.41 meters. Low tide will be at 15 hours of 39 at a height of 1.09 meters. The spring tide advisory is not in effect. For today's weather outlook, inland regions 6 to 10 can expect cloudy skies from the afternoon with frequent showers and isolated thunder showers. In other regions, partly cloudy skies with scattered showers. Rainfall is expected to measure between 10 and 20 mm over inland regions 6 to 10 and between 0 and 10 mm elsewhere. Sunset, 18 hours, 6. And we're back with the music as we head to the top of the hour. All our WhatsApp family members, good morning to you, wherever you are listening to us from.

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2: It is now 10 hours across Guyana and the Eastern Caribbean. I'll share with you some of the stories making the headlines. Parliamentary committees finally established, meetings likely this week. Teaching Service Commission to decide on fate of teachers at center of mistreatment of autistic child. Zealot community in shock over murder of 7-year-old boy and stabbing of 72-year-old great-grandmother. Teixeira sees good progress in government's fight against corruption. Guyana received the $761 million in oil revenue between January and March. Government seeks $54.8 billion in supplementary funding 4 months after $1.5 trillion budget. Government's mishandling of energy sector to lead to powership contract crisis, APNU. Certificate of titles for land to be processed within 3 months, Kroll. Billions of U.S. in gold, just 5% U.S. acre. Guyana government charges foreign companies ridiculously low annual rental for mining lands. Man confesses to slitting 7-year-old boy's throat. Aris Mining begins Peruni Bridge works. Luxury resort planned by Trump's son-in-law sparked mass protest in Albania. Enough is enough. PNCR demands immediate restoration of local government commission. Teacher denies owning ganja found in car. COVID-19 outbreak shuts down Gaisuku Training College. Cook fined for not taking breathalyzer test. $161 million Sousdike Linden Highway project now 90% complete. Guyana is set to double public EV charging network to 24 stations by year end. Government to control development bank with no oversight from opposition, transparency bodies or civil society. No deal yet on a $3.4 million daily powership demand. APNU accuses government of undermining local democracy through parallel structures. Sexual Offences Amendment Bill bans officials from disclosing registry names. Wonder why. You have to put those names out there so people can know. What are you going to hide, or what do you have to hide? Body of Northwest District man found in Barama River days after going missing. LCDS support helps St. Cuthbert's Mission build a $10 million cassava mill, create jobs. And Regina National Stadium set to open July 3. 11 GDF ranks graduates grade 3 medical assistants. Guyana Legal Aid Clinic records more than 700 new cases in first quarter of 2026. Divorce matters dominate. Guyana's media must balance AI innovation and responsibility. Region 6 prepared to respond to potential flooding impacts. Male survivors get equal access to domestic violence services. Over 400 supported since 2021. Harvard law graduate celebrates achievement while honoring Guyanese roots. Gold developer to reserve shares for Guyanese through junior stock exchange. 44 motorcycles impounded in Region 6 traffic crackdown. Awareness walk highlights importance of stable families and foster care. New question submission rules trigger dispute in Region 6 or at Region 6 RDC. Guyanese receives a 2026 Eliminating Impact Award in New York. Rotary urged to play greater role in tackling youth challenges. CWC barber busted with illegal firearm during Kanu raid. Guyana advances towards a world-class organ donation transplant system. Top Cop says independence events were well managed. Guyana adds 22 skilled technicians to support renewable energy transition.

10 hours flight time to Brazil will gonna make the cut as LATAM expands into the Caribbean. Recover Guyana and Scotiabank deepen investment in green and youth entrepreneurship. And those are among some of the stories making the headlines. Just about 6 past the 10 o'clock hour. And of course, at the top of the hour, I'll share with you some of the, well, today's health tip. And then another segment of the light and easy quiz. Of course, it will be the first segment for this new week. Yes, it's just Monday. Mellow Monday here on the light. Let me say hi to a couple of people. Let's see who's been on since this morning. We have Patrick in Georgia. Good morning to you, Precious in French Guyana. She says, wishes to you, Alethea, and the 104.1 One Light FM family on this beautiful Monday morning. All right, so greetings are coming to all of us from Precious. Miss Patricia and Sophia, she says, happy Monday to you and all listening, as well as Miss Elsa Pitt. All right, Cyrilene Phillips is celebrating her birthday today. Miss Phillips, happy birthday to you. Hope you have a fantastic day and God's continued blessings on your life. Of course, Winston always locked on and listening. 68 degrees, which is about 78 degrees, about 78 degrees today in Connecticut. And he's always on the cruise with us. Miss Joanna Gill on the east side this time, on the East Coast Corridor.

to shout out Mr. and Mrs. Paul from, of course, Miss Joanna Gill. She says, stay blessed. Johan, good morning to you. McLean, of course, always locked on and listening. In New York this morning, 19 degrees Celsius, so you guys are warming up. Hope you're having a really, really fantastic day. Were you out in that parade yesterday, McLean? Shelly as well, good morning to you. Were you out in that parade yesterday? Independence, Guyana celebrated its 60th Independence. They had the New York chapter yesterday. Lots of Guyanese living in the U.S. And some, of course, left home and, you know, went to join. The comrades are there. Hope you guys had a blast. Well, from what I saw, it looked like you had a great time for all of those who were out on the streets. And, of course, we've wrapped up our celebrations here back home. Nevertheless, let's get this show on the road. Of course, it's the second hour of the show. We're going to kick things off with a Lionel Richie and Penny Lover.

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1: 10 hours, 34 on the clock. And before we get back to the music, let me just share with you this timely reminder. It says, ants may be small and weak, but they plan ahead, work hard, and stay united. And you know what? They teach us that even with little, we can do great things through smart planning, effort, and teamwork. Very important.

Good morning to Cleon in Long Island. He says, it's not warm, it's hot. Just as cool as you can though, Cleon. Hi, Shelly. Oh, Shelly's still in Atlanta. Enjoying some cooler weather there, I'm thinking. Geneve, good morning to you. Well, she's just off the night shift. And happy you're enjoying the music.

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3: And we're inching closer to that 11 o'clock hour. There is a Peebo Bryson and Debbie Gibson. And it's Light the World.

Yes, let's be like that song, Lighting Up the World, wherever we go. And to wrap up this, the second hour here is Steve Perry. If only for the moment. And of course, I'll share with you today's health tip, followed by another light and easy quiz. Hope you guys are ready for today's quiz, because I am.

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0: to today's light and easy quiz segment. It is a beautiful Monday here in the Garden City. And yes, pretty warm on the outside. 29 degrees Celsius, and I'm here with you with this kind of music here, heating you up a little more. I'm not sure if I should apologize or what I should do, because of course, really, really cool music came your way for the past 2 hours. And as we hop over into this segment, I trust that I'll maybe heat you up a little more. Especially for those of you who are on the hot side of the planet today. I don't know if I should really apologize or what, because, you know, I can't help it. But let's go. Remember the number to call, 223-5483, and you can text me on 650-5483 or light 223 light or 650 light. Oh yes, the songs I have lined up for you, I have Charmin Blackman with Changes, The Ivan with Save the Children, and Ego with The O'Clock Feeling. That O'Clock Feeling, man. So it's Ego, Charmin, and The Ivan. Now for the questions. Ooh, raining in Tennessee this morning. Geneva said it's raining in on her side of the world. All right, we had lots of that over the weekend. Yeah, it was refreshing though. And the sun is out in all its glory. But let's go to the questions. And here we go. Question number one. What makes the Iturbisi Lake so special? What makes the Iturbisi Lake so special? What year was the conservancy dam built by the lake? Or when was it constructed? What year was the conservancy dam constructed by the lake? That's question number two. And question number three, why was that conservancy dam constructed? Why was that conservancy dam constructed? So those are the questions. What makes the Iturbisi Lake so unique? Question number one. Question number two. What year? I know this one would have... I could see some of the expression on some of your faces. Whatever is that name? Yes, but it's right here in Guyana. Question number two. What year was the conservancy dam constructed by the lake? And why was that conservancy dam constructed? I could see the confusion on your faces. But you have to know what's happening in your beautiful country, yes? I'm not sure what I did to you this morning. But I'm feeling good about myself. I'll share the questions again with you. Just teasing you, man. All right, what makes the Iturbisi Lake so unique? What year was the conservancy dam constructed by that lake? And why was the conservancy dam constructed? First of all, you're busting your head about the spelling of that word, right? Iturbisi. The Iturbisi Lake. Oh, yeah. Not the answer I'm looking for, Precious. But it is Miss Jackie Jones, but what makes the lake so special and unique? There is a particular thing when you hear about that, you know why. Question again, what makes the Iturbisi Lake so unique? What year was the conservancy dam constructed by the lake, and why was the conservancy dam constructed? Oh yeah, This one is a little ticklish, it appears. Miss Roxanne says she's just sitting at the back. This has to be the back of the class. You're not even going to attempt Miss Roxanne from Bartika? Come on, man. Oh, boy. No, Miss Joy. Not so long ago. Yeah, not so long ago. I could give you a big hint, 100 years later than what you have presented. Well, that is it, Ava. Good morning to you, Ava. I'm from that area, you know, Ava. Born and bred there, so yeah. Well aware. ITRBC. All right, I'm going to give it to you, Adeola. Your question number, let me see, 2. That's in my backyard, Miss Ava. Precious, that's the name. And that's what makes it so unique. Question number 1. Very good. Yep. So, yeah. Geneva has joined Miss Roxanne from Bartika. Ladies, what's happening? It was specially built, Winston. Yes, it was specially built for what purpose? Around then, Precious. Yes, indeed. Around that area. Adeola, you're on the money today. Not so. This was most recent. Who am I speaking with here? Is it Vanessa? And Vanessa, where are you listening to us from, Vanessa? Oh yes, it's Vanessa. And where are you listening to us from this on this beautiful Monday, right across Guyana? But it's Barbados. All right then. What's happening in BIM this morning, Vanessa? Good to hear from you as well. It's not as recent as 2021. It's way before that. Not the answer I'm looking for, Miss V from Alexander Village. All right, that's it. That's it, Precious. Question number 3. You're close, Geneva. You're close. You are so close, but that's the correct answer I'm looking for. Yes, I'll take the spelling. It's a little tricky, but I know what you're talking about. So that's for question number 1. So what makes it unique? Yep. I know, right, Ava? Yeah, used to swim there as a child, so yeah. Indeed, Geneva, indeed. That was the purpose of that conservancy dam. So indeed. And of course, we learned the correct pronunciation in school as well, because I tell you, when I wrote common entrance exams, that was a major question on the question paper. Yes, about that same ITRBC lake. And you know, that was in our backyard, so we knew exactly what was happening. Yeah. All right, so we do have all the answers in for today's quiz. Look at that, 13 past the 11 o'clock hour, and already we are through with this segment, you have to say. Well, the answer segment of this question, the answer portion of this segment. All right, so let's go. Question number 1, what makes the ITRBC lake so unique? And for folks who had no idea, the correct name is the ITRBC lake. better known as the Hot and Cold Lake. And if I had given you the answer then, you know, can't sell it out. I couldn't. So that's why it got that name, because if you would swim in that water, top part of your body, it's warm, below the waist, cold. So you're swimming in two different temperatures. Think about that. Yeah, we have that here in Guyana, but you know, growing up, that we swam a lot in those areas. But now, you know, what I know now, probably I would never have gone into that water. I'll tell you why. Just a little bit though. And what makes it so unique? It's because of the quite literal, alternating patches of highly contrasting warm and cool water, fed by underwater natural springs. That's what they say. But you know what? Scientists have been studying why we have different temperatures, and this summer already saying that there's some sort of volcano under there. Man, I tell you. But indeed, when you swim in the water, it's hot and cold. It's really, really scary to think about it now. Yeah. But that's why the lake is so unique, because of that hot and cold water that you feel. And a few years ago, they constructed a dam, and it was altered in the early 80s, specifically between 1980 and 1983, when drainage points were blocked and the conservancy dam was constructed to support regional rice farming. And the human intervention raised the water level and expanded the lake's perimeter into its modern size. And do you know that lake stretches from Mashabo right through to Tapakuma and goes all the way to the head of the Pomeroon River? Yes, it does. So originally the area consisted of a smaller waterway and creek system. Yes, because I have a lot of relatives who lived there, and they had to use small canoes and, you know, wade their way through those little creeks. Some parts they had to come out and push. But since the conservancy dam was constructed, the water level is very, very high. Yep. And between 1980 and 83, as I said, it was part of the Tapakuma Irrigation Project, where British engineering firms built a conservancy dam to block drainage and store water for local rice farmers. So yes. Let's move on to question number 3. Why was it constructed? Well, I did share that with you. Yep. But you know what? You can still go and enjoy a nice picnic out on the beachfront. You do not have to get into the water. But if you do, I cannot say for sure. There are lifeguards and stuff around the area, especially on the weekends when, you know, it's because it's a tourism site, and I think lifeguards are there for, you know, to ensure safety. But at one time I know for sure, but I'm not sure what's happening right now, because of course it's the Hot and Cold Lake Eco Resort, and a lot of people love to go in the water because of, you know, the varying temperatures that you enjoy. There's a popular campsite there, a picnic spot. Yeah. Dubbed the Hot and Cold Lake Eco Resort. But trust me, I'm convinced that there's some form of volcano going on under there. And this has been happening for a long, long time, you know. Very long time. So, lots of accidents there too. So, you know, persons just have to be careful what they do when they do it. So yes, the hot and cold phenomenon makes the Iturubisi, or the hot and cold lake, so unique. And of course, farmers across the region, that's the Cinderella County, region number 2, they are benefiting from this conservancy dam because now they have enough water for their rice fields, etc. And this was done in, as I said, around the 1980-1983 to ensure there's adequate water. Of course, we're the land of many waters, but sometimes it's scarce, unfortunately. All right, so let's get to the music segment now. Yes, this is who? Is it Avo? Yes, it's interesting and scary information as well. I know. And indeed, sometimes I think I did do something on this Avo where, you know, we stray so far away from the correct pronunciation of names of places and sometimes people. You know, so yes, very, very interesting indeed. All right, so let's get to the music aspect of things, and the congratulations to all of you who would have participated. Hi, Carmelita from Port Kaituma. How are you doing today? So let me once again say congratulations to all of you winners. And we'll do it again on Monday, life spared. All right, so here we go.
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From Linden, good morning to you. What's the weather like up there this morning? Because what I know, rain never really passes Linden. And we had lots of rain over the weekend. And you know what? I hope you guys are having a great Monday, though. I know many of us do not really like Mondays. But you know, Mondays is cool as well. Of course, I sometimes wish there's an additional day during the weekend. Don't we sometimes all long for an extra day during the weekend? But you know what? Mondays are good too. And you'll have a better appreciation for Mondays when I'm done sharing this information with you. Yep, Monday. Very good. It's a beautiful day. And we all love Mondays after a long weekend, don't we? I am seeing your head saying, oh, no, but Mondays are good. Yeah, because guess why? They lead to Tuesdays. And Tuesdays is basically Wednesday's cousin. And then Wednesday's Thursday's awkward sibling. And Thursday, well, is practically Friday in disguise. So you must love Mondays as well. I hope you sure do after this. All right, let's continue with the music. Here is the Jacksons featuring Michael Jackson. And it's a Show You the Way to Go to the Top.

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4: And here is where I have to say so long for today. We'll be back with you tomorrow, Life's Fair. Do have a pleasant rest of your Monday. Of course, Ron and Deborah will be here later on to keep you company. All right, so please continue to be good citizens. And I'll be back with you tomorrow.

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0: This is the newsroom for Monday, June 8, 2026. In the headlines, two men face charges amid AK-47 firearm probe. Top cop says independence events were well managed. And will Guyana make the cut as LATAM expands into the Caribbean? The details after the break.
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0: With the news, I am Zini Yearwood. Thanks for joining us. Two men, Gregory Persaud and Antonio Alonso Lari, should be charged soon in relation to the ongoing probe into the recent discovery of 10 AK-47 rifles. In a release, police headquarters said the police legal advisor has said that Persaud should be charged with the offense of possession of firearms, contrary to Section 16.2A of the Firearms Act, Chapter 1605, in relation to a firearm magazine. Meanwhile, the Guyana Police Force was also advised that Lari and Persaud should be charged with the offense of conspiracy to commit a felony, contrary to Section 33 of the Criminal Law Offenses Act, Chapter 801 of the Laws of Guyana. Antonio Alonso Lari, also known as Lanzo, and Gregory Anthony Persaud, also known as Satan, recently turned themselves in at the Criminal Investigation Department headquarters on Vlasingen Road, Georgetown, in the company of their attorneys. The Guyana Police Force had issued wanted bulletins on May 28 for Lari, Persaud, and a third man, Ryan Singh, as investigations intensified into the seizure of 10 AK-47 rifles at Crabwood Creek, Quarantine Burbies. Police said the men are wanted in relation to an alleged firearm possession investigation that led to the arrest and subsequent charge of taxi driver Stephen Raja of Good Fortune, Westbank, Demerara. Police Commissioner Clifton Hicken says events organized to celebrate Guyana's 60th independence anniversary passed without any major security incidents. Speaking on an online program produced by the Guyana Police Force, Hicken said police officers worked alongside ranks from the other disciplined services to provide security support across the many large events that held throughout the country. He described the period as well-managed and said peaceful celebrations prevailed. The commissioner added that the experience demonstrated the local security apparatus readiness for future large-scale events. Guyana celebrated its 60th independence anniversary on May 26, 2026. Several large events commemorating the anniversary were held throughout the month alongside the annual Guyana Carnival Week of Activities. Imagine flying north to go south. Few places illustrate the Caribbean's connectivity challenges better than Guyana. Traveling from Georgetown to Rio de Janeiro this week for the 82nd annual general meeting of the International Air Transport Association, a reporter from the newsroom, Kurt Campbell, found himself doing what many Guyanese travelers know all too well, flying in the opposite direction before heading to the final destination. The journey required more than 3 hours north to Panama before turning south again for a roughly 7-hour flight to Brazil. By the time layovers were included, the trip stretched well beyond 14 hours and cost more than US $2,000.

0: on Cepeda, an ally of current President Gustavo Petro, acknowledging last week's first-round results. And finally, on the international scene, Meta has said it is filing a federal U.S. court contempt order against Israeli spyware firm NSO Group for violating a permanent injunction that barred it from ever targeting WhatsApp and its users. The company said today that its WhatsApp messaging service disrupted new spear phishing attempts linked to NSO, an entity blacklisted by the United States government, for engaging in activities that are contrary to national security or foreign policy interests. These attempts were similar to previous one-click phishing campaigns, aimed to trick users into clicking malicious links and direct them to external websites, Meta said in a blog post. And that's news for the moment. The details can be found at newsroom.gy. I'm Lizzie Nearwood. Thanks for joining us.
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gonna do something different tonight. Why don't you come over to my place? Let me put on some dinner for us. 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And then I can just rub your shoulders and ease all your tensions and your nerves from the day. 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So listen, I tell you what you do. After you get home, you know, you get yourself

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emotions, the music of Samantha Song. Good afternoon. Ron Davlar here with you. In the afternoon delight to take you through the afternoon with some soothing hits. It's an overcast kind of Monday. It's going to keep things nice and relaxed like we do every Monday. And by the way, did you know this song was written by Barry and Robin Gibb of the Bee Gees? Yeah, written by them for Samantha Song out of Australia. And we'll bring you some more relaxing hits as always. Hit us up, 650-LITE. Include your name as well as where you're listening from while we take you through to Monday with some more hits. But Diana Ross on the way after this one from The Fortunes at 13 hours 16. You've got your troubles as part of your relaxing mix here on The Light.

That's the music of Diana Ross and Marvin Gaye, Stop, Look, Listen to Your Heart. It's all part of your relaxing mix with more to come, including Linda Ronstadt next. 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

0: my fino? Oh, you could get garden on today's pension day.
1: I collect my pension and went to the market since the 23rd.
0: Oh, you mean?
1: I tell you, Levy switched a large mantle. Since me last book finished, I switch.
0: Oh, you join up a large was this large man.
1: The NIS large man system allows pensioners to get their pension into their bank account. The money is paid into the account by the 23rd of the month, so you could withdraw it whenever you like.
0: Oh, wait, I ain't got for join no long line. Why you ain't tell me before?
1: Told you please. 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After they process it, your money will be in your account.
0: Well, all right, I dine there now.
1: And don't forget, when you're carrying your life certificate, ask them for the lodgement application form.
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A distant moaning of a train seems to play a sad refrain to the night.

place in a boxcar. So I take my guitar to pass some time. Late at night, when it's hard to rest, I hold your picture to my chest.

I feel it's raining all over the world. Kinda lonely that, and it's raining all over the world. Oh, have you ever been lonely, people? And you feel that it was raining all over this man's world. You're talking about raining, raining, raining, raining, raining, raining, raining, raining, raining, raining, raining, raining, raining, raining, raining, raining, raining, raining, raining, raining, raining, raining, raining, raining, raining, raining, raining, raining, raining, raining, raining, raining, raining, raining, raining, raining, raining, raining, raining, raining, raining, raining, raining, raining, raining, raining, raining, raining, raining, raining, raining, raining, raining, raining, raining, raining, raining, raining, raining, raining, raining, raining, raining, raining, raining, raining, raining, raining, raining, raining, raining, raining, raining, raining, raining, raining, raining, raining, raining, raining, raining, raining, raining, raining, raining, raining, 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

The music of Eddie Lovett. He's actually supposed to be another artist with this same version of the song. But hey, still Mellow Monday. And that song was after Brooke Benton. This is Light FM, 13 hours 39. Got more for you on the way. Stay with us. And as always, feel free to text us, 650-LITE, put your name and where you're listening from.

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the music of Olivia Newton-John and Cliff Richard. Suddenly, as we wrap up this first hour of the show, so many messages to get to. 650 LITE. Before this one, we had Percy Sledge. Let me say hey to Michael Sturge with us in the interior, the Upper Cayuni area. Good afternoon to you. Thank you so much for making it a light. And I've got more hits for you on the way after a quick break. Stay with us.

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Music by Amy Grant, 14 Hours 4. Lucky one right here on the latest part of your Monday afternoon music mix. How are things in your world? How are you doing? Did you have a good weekend? You can let me know. Hit us up, 650-LITE, if you're just joining us. Ron here with you, taking you through the afternoon with some relaxing hits. Let's get to those messages. Numbers once more, 650-LITE. All right, we got McLean coming through. Says, good afternoon, locked in from New York. They're having some cool 74 degree weather. Good to have you. Hello to Miss Carmelita in Port Kaituma. She says, good afternoon to all the folks over at Light FM and all others listening, enjoying the music. Hello to Miss Angela. She's coming through from Los Angeles, California. Says she's enjoying the music. Good afternoon, Ron, and happy Monday to all. Same to you. Good afternoon to you. Just saying happy birth anniversary to daughter Seraline Phillips of Arcadia Housing Scheme. Wishing her all the best with God's richest blessings, long life, health, wealth, and prosperity, and happiness. Enjoy your day. These greetings are coming through from Miss Elsa Pitt. On behalf of all your friends and family, they want to wish you a very happy birthday. Good afternoon, Ron. Happy new day to you and everyone listening. That's Miss Gwendolyn Allen from the West Side. Good to hear from you, Miss Gwendolyn. We also have Precious coming through from French Guiana. She says, good afternoon. Wishing you and 104.1 Light FM loyal listeners and family a cool and breezy Monday. She's enjoying the soulful vibes. 650-LITE. Got Shiraz with us. Says, good afternoon. Hope all is well. Enjoying the mellow music on this overcast Monday. Best wishes to you and your listeners. Orin also coming through. I wanted us to replay a song that we played earlier. I'm so sorry, Orin. I'm now seeing this message. Perhaps a little bit later on. Patrick is also with us. Says he's coming through from hot Georgia. And he is loving the music. Good afternoon. God blessings to you for a wonderful day ahead. 650-LITE. We'll get to some more of your messages in just a couple of minutes. 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Just remember to close the app and restart it on your phone or restart your phone. I mean, these days everyone's got a smartphone. Sometimes we go for days and days and days without restarting it until we notice some performance issues. So if you are running into any kind of trouble with our Light FM mobile app, just remember to restart your phone and restart the app. 14 Hours 8, got some news on the way as well. The Teaching Service Commission to decide the fate of teachers at the center of the mistreatment of an autistic child. I'll have some details on the way.

Hey folks, this is John Bailey. Whether I'm home in Tampa, Florida, or I'm visiting my homeland of Georgetown, Guyana, my favorite station is 104.1 Light

music by the Eagles one of these nights, right here on your relaxing music station, Light FM. And I really like the instrumental for this song, the backing song. It's got really nice groove to it. And as always, feel free to hit us up. That number once more is 650-LITE. We're going to get to some more of your messages in just a bit. I'm seeing so much coming through via WhatsApp and even SMS. Let me say good afternoon to you all. Thank you so much for making it the light. And I shared with you earlier this story that caused outrage for so many, where there was a video a couple of weeks ago circulating online that showed a teacher abusing some students in a classroom, abusing an autistic child. Well, now the Minister of Education, Ms. Sonia Parakh, she's announced that a comprehensive file containing the report, statements, findings, and recommendations arising from the ministry's education into that mistreatment of a student at a David Rose special needs school by two teachers have been submitted to the Teaching Service Commission. Right, according to the statements, the minister explained that while the education ministry is responsible for the management and oversight of the education system, the TSC, that's the Teaching Service Commission, is responsible for hiring and firing of teachers at non-board schools. So that's happening. I saw the video, and it was, you know, very heartbreaking to see. I mean, these kind of jobs, you need to have patience, you know, you need to have love, especially if you're going to be dealing with children, teaching in general, but if you're going to be dealing with children with special needs, you need to have extra amounts of those stuff in you. Right, so according to the minister, she said they've done some internal investigations, but the teachers are employed through the TSC, and so it's now in the hands of the TSC. So that matter should be concluded within a couple of days. And even as I'm, you know, reading this news, I think that's too long, man. We saw the video. She didn't have to go through all sorts of red tape to take action. But hey, we'll keep following this story and share updates with you as we get them. Right, and officials from the ministry, they also met with members of staff of the school, the executive of the Parent Teacher Association, and a wider PTA body as well, as part of their own investigations. And I believe they also met with the parents of the students who received the mistreatment. And you know, I think in any other country, you would have seen some lawsuits by now, as these children are in the care of the state. And what I saw, man, some hot lawsuits would have been filed a long time ago. And to all the teachers on the outside, man, you know, sometimes that would takes a lot of patience, but don't ever let it descend into where students have to be mistreated. And there's so many good teachers, so many loving teachers. Incidents like these just shine a bad light on everyone, you know? So let's keep following this story, and we will share some more details as it unfolds and as some new developments come. Hello to everyone else coming through via WhatsApp. Martin and Kitty says he enjoyed that Percy Sledge song we played earlier. Perhaps in the third hour of the show, I'll bring some more for you. Hello to Miss Roxanne in Northeast Lepennington. She says, music is the food of love. Play on. I hear you. I'll be doing just that. Hello to Miss Dolores as well, coming through
From her Stelling, she says, good afternoon. She's locked in enjoying the lovely music on this beautiful Monday afternoon. She just celebrated her birthday on Friday, or is it coming up on Friday? I'm not sure. Let me know. Good afternoon to everyone else listening. Thank you so much for making it delight.

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Time now, it is 14 hours 40, and we're going to head on into this Artist of the Day segment in just a couple of minutes. And you can take our numbers down, 223-5483, that's our studio line, or you can text 650-LITE to play along in this Artist of the Day segment. But before that, though, let me just clear up your messages real fast. Hey, Ron, greetings from Montreal, Canada. All right, no name, but says, can you confirm it's Mr. V? Yeah, on Wednesday nights, we still have oldies. Yeah, we still have oldies on Wednesday nights. Not sure if Mr. Vera, I think he usually puts together the show. I'll find some more details for you, though, and I'll let you know. Saying hello to Ken in Atlanta. Actually, he's listening from California, but the message history saved Atlanta. Good to have you, Ken. All right, good afternoon. I'm locked in from North East of Pennington's loving the vibes. My mother-in-law, Netta, and Onika, they are enjoying Light FM every day. Hello to you, Miss Netta and Onika. Thank you so much for making it Light FM. And we also have Mr. Daniels with us, says, we're playing some songs you haven't heard in a really long time. Says, that's why Light FM will always be my favorite radio station. All right, good to hear from you, Mr. Daniels. Shelly is with us in New York. Says, good afternoon, Ron. My thought on that school incident, I think that was going on for a really long time, and it's unfortunate. Well, unfortunate for them that they were caught. But she says the others are just as guilty for not reporting those incidents. All right, so those who would have seen. And if you're just joining us, just shared some updates on that whole incident that happened at the David Rose Special School, where some teachers were caught on video mistreating students of the school. And so, according to the education minister, the report surrounding the investigations of that matter is now going to be in the hands of the Teaching Service Commission to decide the fate of the teachers. You know, I think this is just a whole lot of red tape. This is just a whole lot of bureaucracy, because come on, man, this happened a long time ago. This should have been settled. And the video was clear on what happened. As a teacher being involved with special needs children, you really have to have a lot of patience. You gotta have love for that job. And what we saw in video was definitely not love. But like I said earlier, we will follow this story. And you know, it's one of the reasons that this was highlighted is because it was caught on camera. And this has sparked a lot of conversation surrounding whether there is need for cameras in the classroom. You know, a lot of folks have started to call to say, well, hey, you know, since, and was it, I don't think the teacher was aware that they were being recorded. And so you never know, you might find a whole lot of this happening in other schools as well. So there's a call for cameras to be placed in every classroom. And if that call is indeed answered, I hope it is done at an affordable cost, you know, because often when we hear in Guyana implement things on a large scale, the price tag that comes with it is usually unbelievable. Because we know how things go here in Guyana. But yeah, we will follow the story, and be sure to keep your radios locked to the light for updates, whether it's on Mr. Vera show or Alitia show. We try to keep you up to date with what is happening in our country, in the region, and around the world as well. So we're going to head on into this Artist of the Day segment, where we'll play a song from an artist or a band or a group and let you guess who that person is. As always, no cheating. You can guess by sending us a message on 650 L somebody
somebody in the message started speaking in codes regarding the possible price tag for having cameras installed in every school. You know what I mean, man. You know what I mean. You might get a quotation. Somebody might say, boy, that's too much. Song number one, artist of the day. Guess who it is?

0: So number one, that's your artiste of the day. Do you know who it is? Just listen to the voice. Listen to the musical style and text me your answers to 650-LITE. And when you come through, put your name as well as where you're listening from. And as always, no cheating. No, there's plenty of ways for you to figure out the name of a song. But don't spoil the fun for me nor for you. Listen and guess who the artist is. Head into song number two. Numbers once more.
1: If I sing you a love song.
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A little bit of classic rock for you on a Monday afternoon from our artiste of the day. Do you know who it is? Text me on 650-LITE. And this artist got a very distinct voice. If you know their other songs, or rather her other songs, you should pick it up right away.

actually celebrating a birthday today as well. She turned 75 today. Still going, actually on tour currently. On July 10th, she'll be performing in Germany. On the 18th in Istanbul, Turkey, then back to Germany again on the 17th. When you love what you do, you keep doing it. Who is this artist of the day? If you did not know any of the songs that we played so far, I'm sure after this next one, you'll know who it is, because you've got just about 4.5 minutes to send your final answers. Text 650-LITE. The name of the artist, your name, and where you're listening from.

It's your Artist of the Day segment, song number 4. And this is a live performed version of the song. Who is this artist? I'm sure after this one it's quite easy. 650-LITE. You've got just about 2 minutes to send your final answers.

All right. So if you called and texted and said Bonnie Tyler is that artiste of the day, you are absolutely correct. And after that last song, there's no hiding that Bonnie is your artist. That's one of her biggest, I would say that's her biggest hit. Well, we've got some callers coming through. Let's bring this caller in real fast. Hi, good afternoon, caller, you're live. All right, you got to turn your radio down. I think we're on a little delay. But yeah, Bonnie Tyler, your artist of the day. Remember when you call us? Turn your radios down. And Bonnie is actually celebrating her 75th birthday today. Right? She was born on the 8th of June, 1951. With such a rich legacy of music, specifically in the classic rock genre. But guess what? So her birth name is actually not Bonnie Taylor. Tyler. Her real name is Gaynor Sullivan. Alright, she's known professionally as Bonnie Tyler. She's a Welsh singer and songwriter known for her distinctive husky voice, coming to prominence around 1977. She released her album then. It's called The World Starts Tonight, with singles Lost in France and More Than a Lover. We played Lost in France. And her 1977 single, It's a Heartache. We've got that one on the way. Reached number 4 on the UK singles chart and number 3 on the US Billboard Hot 100 chart. So these are the songs that pretty much gave her some prominence. But it wasn't until the 1980s when she ventured into rock music and wrote her biggest hit, Total Eclipse of the Heart. That was the lead single from her 1983 chart-topping album, Faster Than the Speed of Night. It wasn't until then that she became a global phenomenon. Bonnie Tyler, your artiste of the day. She also had other hits in the 80s, including Holding On for a Hero and so many other songs. Bonnie Tyler, your artiste of the day. And let's head over to the messages and see who came through with that correct answer. Saying hello to Miss Patricia. We got Trevor in the BVI. Says Bonnie Tyler, your artiste of the day. Mr. Joseph in Connecticut, he's coming through. Saying hello to Miss Gina Ocho. Says Bonnie Tyler. Miss Adrienne in Gaia Park says, good afternoon to you, Ron. Artist of the day, definitely Bonnie Tyler with Lost in France. We have Mr. Thomas Daniels in Diamond says, none other than Bonnie Tyler. I recognize the voice from the first song. And he also is the owner of the CD with Total Eclipse of the Heart. So you would know who it is. Saying hello to Patrick with us in Georgia says, Bonnie Tyler, your artist of the day. We have Ryan in Montreal, Canada, also coming through with that answer. Saying hello to Miss Donna Wallace, Bonnie Tyler, Miss Brenda Boyce in Canada. Made a guess, but Total Eclipse of the Heart confirmed it for her. Good afternoon, Ron. Paul Reese out of Brooklyn, New York. Bonnie Tyler. And so many other folks. Michael Sturge, listening from the Cuyuni River area, also came through with Bonnie. McLean Chesney in New York. And he's come through with some info here as well. It says, every time there is a solar eclipse, the song Total Eclipse of the Heart becomes number one again. I don't doubt it. I got to check on that when we have another eclipse as well. Saying hello to Jackie Jones in Brooklyn. Says, good afternoon, Ron. Bonnie Tyler, your artist of the day. We have Ken coming through from Atlanta as well with that correct answer.
And I think we have Marcia also with us in Lodge. Bonnie Tyler, your artist of the day. So if you called and texted and you said Bonnie Tyler, a couple of other folks said Taylor as well. So you got Taylor, but I know who you mean. Yeah, she's our artist of the day. Turned 75 today. Still going strong, touring. Singing her heart out, especially with Total Eclipse of the Heart. That song, you gotta put a lot of energy into it. You're gonna have another song with us. Bonnie Tyler, Hearts of the Day. It's a Heartache on your...

great music from that artist of the day. And dropping by the studio, we've got one of our evening hosts, evening program hosts, Mr. Andrew Weeks with us. He's the host of Listener's Choice. He's in the studio jamming with us.

0: All right, Andrew, do you know who that artist is? You just ran into the studio. Let's see how well you know music.
1: Dolly Parton.
0: It sounds like Dolly Parton.
1: Yeah, it sounds like her, yeah.
0: You're off. You're totally off.
1: I'm off?
0: Yeah.
1: What?
0: Way off.
1: That's who, boy? That's way back when.
0: All right. Total Eclipse of the Heart.
1: Oh, I know the song.
0: Uh-huh. You know the singer?
1: That's a singer?
0: Yeah. Same singer.
1: Not song to like a singer at all.
0: Sound different? But this song was one of our hits as well. It's a heartache.
1: I mean Total Eclipse of the Heart. I wonder if somebody sang that over. Maybe do this.
0: No, same singer. Same singer. Total Eclipse of a Heart. It's a heart. Okay, it's none other than Bonnie Tyler.
1: Bonnie Tyler.
0: Yeah, Total Eclipse of the Heart. You know that one, man.
1: I know the song.
0: Turn around.
1: Yeah.
0: But hey, around. Yeah. Yes. You ever had any, and by the way, if you're just joining us, Andrew is the host of Listener's Choice, and that's a show where you can send in a list of songs that he would put together. I guess so far nobody has sent Total Eclipse of the Heart, because you would have known that.
1: Oh, yeah. No, not as yet. Maybe somebody will do it.
0: All right. Know. So tell us a little bit about how Listener's Choice airs on Thursday night.
1: Uh-huh. Thursdays at 7. Uh-huh. We I have a big lineup. I'm telling you, we have so many persons. Look, I have a list of persons.
0: All right.
1: Who have sent in playlists.
0: Uh-huh.
1: I might have to pay Abner Babner Boy.
0: Okay.
1: It's a long list.
0: Well, go by the order that you get them.
1: It's a long list, but yes. Yeah. But this is a long list. And, you know, the program has been going far and wide. I mean, I have been getting calls and persons stopping me in the streets and telling me, wow. Hey, I enjoying the program, boy. Hey, then my room locked down. Hey, I just walk locked down. And then when the bus, you can't park, waiting for a bus.
0: Uh-huh.
1: I listen to the program. I don't miss my Thursday night program at all for nothing.
0: All right. So how can folks get their list in? Because you say you've got a long list.
1: Yeah, well, person normally sending the list to the listener's choice, gy@gmail.com, or they can walk in the station.
0: Okay.
1: Drop off the list. Uh-huh. Or they can email it to, you know, the telephone number of 604-9722.
0: All right.
1: And you get on the program.
0: Listeners.
1: Just send in the songs.
0: And what kind of songs?
1: Long the song meet our standard.
0: Uh-huh.
1: You know, we will.
0: The form to the station.
1: Yeah, we will play the songs for you.
0: All right. You can't send a K-pop.
1: No.
0: Or dance hall.
1: Nothing to do with alcohol. Nothing to do with your delegated women or men or man.
0: Okay.
1: Nothing to do like that. We need simple.
0: You can send an alkaline.
1: No, alkaline, no, sir. No.
0: Joke with you.
1: No, none of those stuff.
0: All right. So tell us once more what time folks can tune in and how they can send their lists for Listener's Choice.
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0: All right. That's Andrew Weeks there. He's the host of Listener's Choice Ears. Thursday evenings at 7 p.m. Just dropping by the studio.
1: Yeah, just dropping by.
0: All right, good to have you, Andrew.
1: Thank you.
0: All right, so remember when you send through your song selections for Listener's Choice, just ensure that it fits the format of the station. So the kind of music that we play, timeless music, even the newer songs, once it's got that nice flow to it, and like Andrew said, appropriate for the year. All right, so Bonnie Tyler, your artist of the day. Say hello to Miss Dolores. And so many other folks. We got a lot of answers as well with Bonnie Tyler, but no name. So when you come through, just remember to include your name and where you're listening from. Recap of the songs that we played. We started out with song number one, Lost in France. Song number two, If I Sing You a Love Song. Number three, If You Were a Woman and I Was a Man. Number three, Total Eclipse of the Heart. No, sorry, number four, Total Eclipse of the Heart. And then the fifth and final song, It's a Heartache. Bonnie Tyler, your artist of the day. Thank you so much for interacting with us, playing along with this Artist of the Day segment. Don't go anywhere just yet, though. We've got more great music for you on the way in our Modern Light playlist segment. Stay with us.

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1: Right after Olivia Dean's Nice Each Other. 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

Music by Chris de Burgh, Lady in Red, 15 hours 46. We'll wrap things up in just a couple of minutes. But now that Parliament is back, we're seeing the importance of having these sittings, with some very disturbing news coming out of the National Assembly. Almost 600 pregnant teenage girls under the age of 16 were referred to the Child Care and Protection Agency between 2020 and 2025. Minister of Human Services and Social Security, Dr. Vindhya Prasad, disclosed in a document to the National Assembly. So according to the Human Services Minister, the Child Care and Protection Agency records all reports involving minors, including those relating to pregnancy. It was disclosed that during the 2020 to 2025 period, a total of 584 pregnant girls who are all under the age of 16 were referred to the Child Care and Protection Agency. She made those disclosure to respond in response to a series of questions posed by leader of the Forward Guyana movement and member of Parliament, Amanda Walton. We'll follow this story, and I'm sure we're going to have some more in the news a little bit later on at 6.

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1: Hotel, this is a heartbreak. Hotel, this is a heartbreak. 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

music by Whitney Houston, Heartbreak Hotel, right after Phil Collins, Another Day in Paradise. As we wrap up today's show, thank you so much for choosing to hang out with me. We got Miss Deborah Francis. She's up next at 16 hours to ease you into the rest of your Monday afternoon into the evening. Let me say hey to Mr. Johnny on the highway, Charles in Light Street, always with us. And we got Kim, says she is driving and loving the music. More to come. My name is Ron Davalar. Just take your time on the road to all the drivers. Obey those traffic lights. Watch out for those traffic signs. Obey them. And watch out for pedestrians as well. Take care.

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Good afternoon. It is Monday, June 8, 2026. So welcome to Easing Into Evening. I'm Deborah Francis, and I will be with you right up until 19 hours today. It is relatively wet afternoon. Had a downpour not so long ago. So if it is that you're on the road, we ensure that you are safe. Ensure that you allow others to be safe as well. And everyone get home safely, get to their destination safely, arrive alive. Welcome to Easing Into Evening. Our destination remains the same. Always greatness. I hope you will enjoy today's program.

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16 hours 56. Good afternoon. Welcome if you're now joining us. We're happy that you're with us. It is Monday the 8th of June 2026. If you're heading home, it's relatively cool on the outside. Lots of traffic, as you can imagine, on east bank of Demerara, east coast of Demerara, all around. Just ensure that you are observing the rules of the road and get to your destination safely and enable others to get to their destination safely as well. Want to say hi to all of our kids. Hope you had a great day today at school, and lots of kids would have had their end of term exams. So I hope that you did well. You did your best. Your best is all we're asking of you. And tomorrow will be a new day. So what is done today is already done, cannot be undone. So I hope that you will have a good night's rest tonight, and you will do whatever little revision you can tonight so that you can get ready for tomorrow's subjects as well. The kids are doing so many subjects right now. It's amazing. It's encouraging at the same time, but it could be a lot at others. So ensure you manage their time well so that they can get a good night's rest. You really want them to have a good night's rest as well so that they can wake up energized and ready to face the day ahead. So hi there to all of our parents and caregivers, and hope that you would have had yourself a good day at the office if it is that you work at the office or work at home. Hope that you had a great day today. It's Monday. We're setting the tone for the week, and I hope that you've done just that. Get home safely, everyone. Again, if today's your birthday, happy birthday to you. If it's your anniversary, happy anniversary. McLean Chesney is with us. How are you this evening, sir? Hope that all is well. And are you heading to the Knicks game tonight? No? Oh my goodness, the excitement is real, I tell you. But I hope that you guys will get the results that you need tonight. But I know many persons will be glued to their TV as well, looking at a game tonight, see who will win, if they will actually seize it tonight or perhaps go on to the next game. Just want to wish you guys well. Sports, just really a lovely thing. And I hope that you will enjoy, all of our basketball fans, that is, that you will enjoy tonight's game as well. Miss Elsa Pitt, good afternoon to you. She wants to say happy birthday to her daughter, Silene Phillips of Arcadia Housing Scheme, wishing her the very best, God's richest blessings, long life, health, prosperity, happiness. She wants you to enjoy your day and wish you many happy returns as well. Thank you so much, Miss Elsa, and you have yourself a great evening as well. Winston Joseph is also with us. Yes, I had a great weekend. Thank you so very much, and I hope that you had a great weekend as well. Wish you a great week ahead. Mr. Hilton Hammerding, good afternoon to you. Aww. So just sending some blessings to the love of your life, Mr. Hilton Hammerding. And certainly hope that she will feel better very soon. So you want a song. Okay,

0: Well, I'm fixing up my next segment, but not my immediate segment, the following segment. So let's see how it goes. So thank you, Mr. Hammerding, and I hope that you will have yourself a great afternoon as well. And evening. Donna Wallace is typing away, I see. She says, yesterday they celebrated the 60th independence anniversary in Brooklyn. All right. You know, I honestly read about it. I didn't click on any of the videos that were sent to me. And I saw a bit of it on Facebook. But again, I try to stay off social media on a weekend and just try to invest, you know, in myself and my son. Just spend quality time away from social media so that we can really live. Oftentimes we spend so many hours on social media just aimlessly scrolling, right? So I try to move away. But yes, absolutely. Hope that you guys had fun yesterday. And she says over 10,000 Guyanese turnout yesterday. Whoo, that was quite something. Well, I'm happy that you guys had a blast, and certainly hope that you will treasure the memories that would have been created yesterday. So absolutely, I'm happy that you guys are still enjoying what is left of our culture in your part of the world as well. Miss Pachula Paul, good afternoon to you. She's easing into the evening and enjoying the music. I'm happy that you are. Okay, guys. Well, listen, it's always good to hear from you. Let's get back to the music. It is 17:01. I've got some more music. And we will start with Prince, because it seems a bit overcast. We may have a downpour later on tonight. But this song is called Purple Rain. It's a classic. And I certainly hope you enjoy it.
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0: mij fino? Oh, you could have garden on today's pension day.
1: I collect my pension and went to the market since the 23rd.
0: Oh, you mean?
1: I tell you, Levy switched a large mantle. Since me last book finished, I switched.
0: Oh, you join up a large for this large man.
1: The NIS large man system allows pensioners to get their pension into their bank account. The money is paid into the account by the 23rd of the month, so you could withdraw it whenever you like.
0: So wait, I ain't got for join no long line. Why you ain't tell me before?
1: I told you, please. 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When you complete it and the bank verify it, then NIS is going to process it. After they process it, your money will be in your account.
0: Well, all right, I got in there now.
1: And don't forget, when you're carrying your life certificate, ask them for the lodgement application form.
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1: the Bahamas,
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17 hours, 32. We've got your news coming up at the top of the hour. We want to say hi to Auntie Ruby. Good morning to you. Good afternoon to you. I'm so sorry. Good afternoon. My day is going pretty well. Thank you so very much. I hope that you're having yourself a great day as well. Also to the lovely Mrs. Zamet, good afternoon to you. Hope that you're going to have yourself a great afternoon and evening as well. Stay with us, guys. We're easing you into the evening.

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3: This is the newsroom for Monday, June 8, 2026. In the headlines, AK-47 firearm probe, two men remanded to prison. Guyana sets sight on becoming CARICOM leader in online child safety and housing scheme planned for Mykonee, Kroll says. The details after the break.
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3: With the news, I am Lizina Yearwood. Good day. Two men, Gregory Persaud and Antonio Alonso Lari, were charged in relation to the ongoing probe into the recent discovery of 10 AK-47 rifles and were remanded to prison. In a release, police headquarters said the men were charged with conspiracy to commit a felony. The charge was laid under Section 33 of the Criminal Law Offences Act, Chapter 1605. Lari and Persaud appeared before Magistrate Rondell Weaver at the Wales Magistrates Court today, where the charge was read to them. They both pleaded not guilty, bail was refused, and they were remanded to prison. The matter was adjourned to July 29, 2026. Meanwhile, Persaud was also charged with the unlawful possession of a firearm without a license. The charge was laid under Section 16(2)(a) of the Firearms Act, Chapter 1605. He appeared before Magistrate Dillon Bess at the Diamond Magistrates Court today, where the charge was read to him. He pleaded not guilty. He was granted bail in the sum of $400,000 and was ordered to report to the police every Friday. Guyana is drawing on inspiration from global leaders in digital child protection to craft a national online safety and ethical technology framework. According to Minister of Parliamentary Affairs and Governance, Gail Teixeira, Guyana will look to international partners as it seeks to become a trailblazer across the Caribbean with the implementation of new regulations. The proposed framework sets a minimum social media age of 16, with limited parental consent, allowing restricted access for children between 13 and 15 years old. Approved educational platforms would be exempt, ensuring the framework supports rather than hinders digital learning. Teixeira pointed to the United Kingdom's Online Safety Act as among the international models informing Guyana's approach alongside Australia's under 16 social media restrictions and age-based access laws in France and Denmark. The push comes amid deepening global concern over the impact of unregulated digital access on children. The government is working to identify and acquire lands for the development of a new housing scheme in the Mykonee area to help address the growing demand for house lots in Region 5, Mahaika Berbice. Minister of Housing Colin Kroll said last Friday while addressing residents at a Dream Realized housing drive in the region. While house lots are currently available at Burma for persons from Mykonee and surrounding areas, Kroll said the government recognizes the need for additional housing developments. He noted that several housing areas are already being developed across the region. Region 5 currently has a backlog of 4,000 housing applications. Recent allocations of 1,000 lots were done in Track C Experiment and Track A Hope housing developments. According to Kroll, the government remains committed to fulfilling its manifesto promise of clearing all pending housing applications in the region. In the region, the administration of United States President Donald Trump has increased its sanctions on Nicaraguan officials following the death of Indigenous leader Brooklyn Rivera while in government custody. In a statement today, U.S. Secretary of State Marco Rubio described the circumstances of Rivera's death as horrific. He also underscored that the government of Daniel Ortega and Rosario Murillo, spouses who shared Nicaragua's presidency, had held Rivera as a political prisoner as part of their campaign to quash dissent. Successive U.S. administrations have criticized the country for its human rights record, but that scrutiny has increased in the wake of Rivera's death last week. Rivera, 73, had been held in government custody since September 2023, with little to no contact with the outside world. And finally, on international scene, NATO fighters have scrambled to shoot down a drone that entered Latvian airspace from Russia. The Latvian military said today that French aircraft had destroyed a foreign unmanned aerial vehicle that had entered Latvian airspace as a result of Russian electronic warfare, without saying where the drone originated. The incident adds a growing list of incursions from the Russia-Ukraine war into neighboring countries that are part of the NATO alliance, sparking fears of escalating spillover effects as Moscow's siege on Ukraine continues apace. The increased frequency of the reports comes as Ukraine has increased its attacks on Russia, with Moscow deflecting drones using electronic jamming. The statement from the Latvian military regarding Russian electronic warfare appears to suggest the drone shot down likely came from Ukraine. And that's news to the moment. The details can be found at newsroom.gy. Amazina Yearwood, thanks for listening.
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0: Thanks for joining us. I'm Deborah Francis with the details of the news. We start in Trinidad and Tobago. Pan Trinbago has paid tribute to Robert Greenidge, the renowned steel pan legend, arranger, composer, producer, recording artist, and cultural ambassador who died in the United States on Monday. We honor his life, his legacy, and his immeasurable impact on the steel pan fraternity. His music and influence will continue to resonate across Spaniards and stages globally, Pan Trinbago said in a statement, extending sincere sympathy to his family, friends, and all who were touched by his remarkable journey. Greenidge, 76, who passed away in the United States, had been ailing for a while after suffering a stroke. He was born in Success Village, Laventille, on the outskirts of the capital, and by the age of 8, he was playing pan with the Savoy Steel Orchestra under the tutorship of his uncle and renowned panist Carl Greenidge. He later joined Desperados under the leadership of Rudolph Charles and the direct musical guidance of Emmanuel Corby Jack Riley. During the 1970s, he performed pan solos on American television, appearing on such top shows as the Jackson 5 special with King Erickson in A Man Called Sloan, on Saturday Night Live, and on the Solid Gold Show. He has also featured on soundtracks for the movies Champs and Brothers and recorded many jingles for television. One of the treasured highlights of his career was an appearance in the Montreux Jazz Festival in Switzerland, where he played alongside such famous jazz musicians as Stan Getz and Jimmy Smith. His most successful undertaking, Just the Two of Us, was recorded with Grover Washington and produced by Ralph MacDonald. The Bahamas government is urging citizens to avoid all non-essential travel to Cuba, saying the country continues to experience challenges affecting electricity supply, fuel availability, transportation, and access to basic goods and services. It said that Bahamians must have a valid passport for at least 6 months from entry date and contain at least one blank page, as well as proof of return ticket and accommodation. The government said also that a visa is required for entry, allowing for stays up to 90 days, and that all Bahamians must comply strictly with immigration regulations. The statement said that as of June 6, international Visa and MasterCard transactions have been suspended in Cuba, and that travelers should not expect to use foreign credit or debit cards for purchases or cash withdrawals. The government is also urging citizens to avoid all demonstrations and gatherings and follow instructions issued by local officials. Cuba has come under severe problems in recent months after the United States imposed a further oil embargo on the island after Washington had removed Venezuelan President Nicolas Maduro from office in January. Caracas had been Havana's main supplier of oil, and the embargo has led to a crippling crisis in the Caribbean island. Cuba's ambassador to the Bahamas, Marcos Sanchez, speaking on a radio program, has described the situation in his country as very serious and called on regional countries to stand in solidarity with Havana against military aggression. Sanchez told radio listeners that U.S.-led military aggression against Cuba would have a direct impact on the region at large, and expressed that the Cuban government is willing to have a respectful dialogue with the U.S., which has for decades imposed a trade and economic embargo on the island. The United Nations Secretary General Antonio Guterres will travel to Haiti next Tuesday for a solidarity visit, UN Deputy Spokesman Farhan Haq announced Monday. He said that Guterres will meet men, women, and children whose lives have been affected by violence and will see firsthand the humanitarian and security challenges facing the country, as well as efforts by national authorities and the international community to restore stability stability and support the Haitian people. Hack said that while in the French-speaking Caribbean community CARICOM country, the Secretary General will assess the support given by the United Nations in Haiti in facing its multidimensional crisis, including the logistical and operational support to the gang suppression force in accordance with the Security Council Resolution 2793. Heavily armed gangs control up to 85% of the capital, Port-au-Prince, severely restricting access to basic necessities and committing acts of extreme violence, including a recent surge in gender-based violence and sexual assault. The UN Security Council has authorized an expanded force, transitioning the previous Kenya-led Multinational Security Support, MSS, mission into a Gang Suppression Force, GSF, of up to 5,500 uniformed personnel. This force aims to neutralize gangs and secure critical infrastructure like schools, hospitals, and ports. Over 1.45 million people are internally displaced across the country, with 6.4 million Haitians requiring urgent humanitarian assistance. Guterres is also expected to meet with the Prime Minister, Alex Didier Fils-Aimé, as the country prepares for election widely expected before year-end. Hack said the Secretary General will travel to Haiti via the Dominican Republic, and while in Santo Domingo, he is expected to meet with national authorities before returning to New York on June 17. The Pan-American Health Organization, PAHO, says it is intensifying support to countries across the Americas, including the Caribbean, to strengthen preparedness for Ebola following the World Health Organization's declaration of a public health emergency of international concern, PHIC, related to the ongoing outbreak in the Democratic Republic of Congo and Uganda, and to ensure readiness for any potential imported case. PAHO said that while the risk of Ebola in the Americas remains low and no cases have been reported in the region, it has activated its Incident Management System, IMS, to coordinate regional preparedness efforts. The health organization said it is working with ministries of health to reinforce surveillance, laboratory diagnostics, infection prevention and control, and operational coordination so countries can rapidly detect, isolate, and care for people with a suspected infection. Countries in the Americas are not currently affected by Ebola, and the risk to the region remains low. But preparedness is our strongest tool to reduce risks and ensure timely response, says Dr. Cyril Ugarte, Director of Health Emergencies at PAHO. Even with low risk, countries must be ready to detect and respond quickly to any possible importation to protect health workers and communities and to prevent further transmission. PAHO said it is collaborating with the Global Outbreak Alert and Response Network, a WHO-coordinated network of technical institutions and partners for international outbreak response, in convening regional technical exchanges to support national preparedness effort. A technical session organized by PAHO's Emergency Operations Center and held on June 3 brought together 394 participants from 30 countries across the region, including national professionals involved in Ebola's preparedness and response, and representatives from the Global Outbreak Alert and Response Network partner institutions in the Americas. Participants reviewed key preparedness actions, including laboratory diagnosis and biosafety, clinical management, infection prevention and control, medical evacuation, and safe and dignified burials. A follow-up session on Wednesday will bring together ministries of health and the Global Outbreak Alert and Response Network partners from the Americas to discuss the network, including opportunities to receive international technical support and to deploy national experts from the region to support outbreak responses. Finally, in the news of this time, a senior United States official Monday said operational successes required sustained intelligence sharing, technical expertise, and a kind of trust that only comes from working side by side over time. addressing the five-day regional workshop jointly facilitated by the Caribbean Community CARICOM Implementation Agency for Crime and Security Impacts and the U.S. State Department's Bureau of International Narcotics and Law Enforcement Affairs, INL. Chargé d'Affaires of the U.S. Embassy in TNT, Michael Fitzpatrick, urged participants in a firearms trafficking workshop to make the most of networking and joint training experiences to better address gun crime in the region. He said that over the next 5 days, the participants will learn about emerging threats and how to defeat them. You will build on regional collaboration on all aspects of the investigation and prosecution processes. Make the most of it. Make the most of each other. Defeating them requires exactly what we see in this room. Professionals who understand tracing, who understand how to build prosecutable cases, and who can pick up the phone and reach a trusted counterpart in another country, he added. Trinidad and Tobago Defense Minister Wayne Sturge said that the firearms crisis and the distinction matters because problems can be managed incrementally, while crises demand a very different type of quality of response. Sturge said cooperation is vital, requiring also intelligence, innovation, and strong partnerships. He said, through collaboration and capacity building, the government continues to strengthen the security architecture of Trinidad and Tobago and the wider Caribbean region. Sturge said this workshop brings together regional and international stakeholders to strengthen the collective response to illicit firearms trafficking, transnational organized crime, and emerging security threats, and commended CARICOM Impacts and all participating agencies for their commitment to advancing regional security and building safer communities for citizens. That has brought us to the end of the Caribbean News for today, Monday, June 8, 2026. Thanks for joining us. The news came to you compliments of Kestrel Guyana Inc. and LIAT. I'm Deborah Francis.
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0: Deborah Francis, Romaine Virgo representative of time, you know. Let music play every day. Deborah, ciao.
1: 18 hours 30. Good evening to you. Welcome back to the program. We are easing you into the evening. I hope that you're having yourself a great evening. If you're on your way home, get home safely today. If it is that you're already at home, good for you. Hope that you'll have yourself a wonderful evening. Ensure that you check in with your kids, check in to see how their day went, what exactly was done during the exam, and how they made out, and of course do some final prep so that they can be ready for tomorrow as well. Exam continues all through the week, and you really want to just ensure that you reassure them that they've got this, and they can do well as well. So continue to speak positive in their life, positivity in their life, positive words in their life. Now, if today's your birthday, happy birthday to you. If it's your anniversary, happy anniversary. Precious Charmaine from French Guiana is with us. Good evening to you, my dear. She says soulful vibes. Yes, we sort of mix it up today. Happy that you're enjoying. Andrew Barsford, good evening to you, sir. Hope that you had a great day as well. I am wonderful. Thank you for asking. And thanks for enjoying as well. Patricia, Miss Patricia from Sophia, good evening to you. You have a blessed evening as well. I had a great weekend. Thank you so much for asking, and I wish you a great week too. Winston Joseph says that I'm hitting him where it hurts, but he's not complaining. Well, I'm happy that you're not, sir. I'm happy that you're not. Continue to enjoy. I've got some more classic songs coming up in this half of an hour. And, you know, Mr. Vera told me there's somebody celebrating a birthday today. I'm trying to locate the greeting, and for the life of me, I can't. So I probably have to just check in with him. But he says it's triplets. They're celebrating their birthday today. So happy birthday to you, triplets. I hope that you guys are enjoying your day. I'll get your names before the end of the program. In the meantime, let's enjoy.

0: Deborah Francis, Ramin Vago represent. Music to the beat.
1: That's my cue. I've got to go. Thank you all so very much for joining me today on Easing Into Evening. I really, really trust that you have enjoyed my company as much as I have enjoyed yours. You're looking kind of lonely, girl. Would you? Seems a bit wet on the outside. You could talk to. It's raining cats and dogs. It's going to be a very chilly night this evening. Those in New York, I hope that you guys will have a great time. All the New York Knicks fans, basketball fans, I hope that you guys will enjoy the game tonight. Hope everything goes your way as well. I know those in New York itself, they have streets closed off and so on because the president will be there, as well as the mayor of New York City will be there as well. More so because the president is there. It's going to be interesting, fascinating to watch tonight. Let's see how it goes. Mr. Patrick Philadelphia, thank you, my darling. And you have yourself a great evening as well. McLean Chesney, you're most welcome. Thanks for listening to us. Have yourself a great evening. Miss Alexandra Angoy, how are you this evening? You're most welcome. You're so kind. Thank you. Thank you for your kind words. And you have yourself a great evening as well. Thanks for listening. Winston Joseph, you're most welcome as well. And stay locked right here to Light FM. Miss Patricia is also with us. All right, guys. Well, I've got to go. Have yourself a great evening. Be awesome today, all the time. I'll see you again tomorrow. God willing, at 16 hours, we'll have another edition of Easing Into Evening. I'm Deborah Francis. We've got Sports Extra coming up at 20 hours scheduled, and that will be followed by Aubrey Baptist Music Hour at 21 hours. Have a great night.

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One month ago today, I was happy as a lark. But now I go for walks, to the movies, maybe to the park. I have a seat on the same old bench to watch the children play. You know, tomorrow is their future, but for me, just another day. They all gather around me. They seem to know my name. We laugh, tell a few jokes, but it still doesn't ease my pain. I know I can't hide from a memory, though day after day I've tried. I keep saying she'll be back, but today again.